0: of the upsets of the season. Andrew Lucas, Sydney.
1: Meanwhile, the Bulldogs pipped the Seagulls in a Golden Point thriller, 13-12. The Dolphins went 7 in a row with a 36-22 win over the Tigers. The Netherlands have shown their class in the group stages of the FIFA World Cup with a 5-1 win over Sweden, and Ecuador is about to take on Curaçao. It's 10:04. That's the very latest news and sport.
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8: Good morning. Could be a little fog across the Hunter. That'll burn off to a fine and a mostly sunny afternoon. Light winds becoming northwesterlies, getting up to around about 10 through 15 kilometres as we head towards a forecast top on the coast of 20 degrees, 19 for Maitland, Cessnock and Singleton, and the entrance as well. For all the latest up-to-date weather, check it out at 2NURFM.com.au.

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1: It's 11 o'clock. Good morning. I'm Toby Goff. The family of a Sydney mother fighting for life after a shark attack say they're overwhelmed by the love from her own community. Surfers and swimmers took to the waves at Coogee Beach this morning for a paddle out dedicated to Leah Stewart. The school teacher was left with critical injuries after she was mauled by a great white while swimming between the flags. Today reporter Jack Hahn says her family is confident the community support will get her over the finish line of recovery.
2: Down here at Coogee, revealed that the mother remained in the intensive care unit after undergoing multiple rounds of surgery, but she's in good spirit and ready for this long road to recovery.
1: The federal government will extend its emergency fuel tax discount for another month as motorists now brace for a new wave of global oil shocks. Instead of the 32-cent cut to the fuel excise ending in 10 days, Labor has now pledged a reduced discount of 16 cents a litre that we'll see through July. Meanwhile, tensions have again escalated in the Middle East after Iran reclosed the Strait of Hormuz overnight. A teenager will face court on multiple drug and weapons charges after being pulled over in Sydney's inner suburbs. Officers say they intercepted the hatchback in Surry Hills in the early hours of the morning after spotting the car driving dangerously. The 19-year-old driver was immediately refused bail after a vehicle search uncovered more than $9,000 worth of cocaine alongside $14,000 in cash. The Invasive Species Council is calling for urgent investment into wildlife resilience programs following the detection of H5 bird flu in Australia. Two cases of the deadly virus have been detected on the mainland amid a global outbreak. The council's chief executive, Jack Goff, warns a wider outbreak would put the entire wildlife population at risk.
3: Ultimately, if we are going to make sure we don't see extinctions of Australia's vulnerable wildlife, it means building up the numbers of those wildlife before bird flu takes hold.
1: The operator of an illegal Sydney tanning business has been hit with more than $35,000 in fines. FA Beauty, trading as The Tan Me, was penalised after police raided underground salons in Bondi Junction and Fairfield. It's the first time a business has been fined for violating the 12-year-old ban on commercial UV tanning. And works along Sydney Metro's Bankstown extension are at full speed today, with the entire M1 line remaining closed until tomorrow. The Metro's project director, Alia Karaman, says progress has been steady.
4: It's going really well. It's very difficult to do. Imagine converting an old network to the top of the performance Metro standard network.
1: Checking finance, and one Australian dollar is buying 70.12 US cents.
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1: Dolphins coach Christian Wolf is keeping a lid on the excitement after his side's 36-22 win over the Tigers. It's their seventh straight victory, putting them into third on the NRL ladder as they chase a maiden finals berth. But Wolf is refusing to get carried away.
5: We love where we're at the moment. We're obviously rolling well, but you know, let's not get ahead of ourselves either. And you know, top eight has always been our goal since the start of the year. If we can end up higher, that's great.
1: Meanwhile, the Bulldogs pip the Seagulls in Golden Point 13-12, the Titans down the Panthers 19-18. At the FIFA World Cup, Ecuador and Curaçao are drawn nil-all at half-time. Earlier, Germany beat Ivory Coast 2-1, and Australia has taken a third win in the Women's T20 World Cup, beating the Netherlands by 98 runs. It's 11:04, that is the very latest in news and sport.
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10: Good morning. Could be a little fog across the Hunter. That'll burn off to a fine and a mostly sunny afternoon. Light winds becoming northwesterlies, getting up to around about 10 through 15 kilometres as we head towards a forecast top on the coast of 20 degrees, 19 for Maitland, Cessnock and Singleton, and the entrance as well. For all the latest up-to-date weather, check it out at 2NURFM.com.au.

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6: While you sleep, Gus Mike's feast.

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1: It's midday. Good afternoon. I'm Jamel Wells. The opposition's welcoming the government's decision to keep fuel prices lower for longer. Federal politics reporter Nelson Scott.
2: Labor halved the fuel excise at the height of the Iran war in April, a discount that was set to expire at the end of this month. The government has confirmed relief will now continue until the end of July, though the savings will be reduced. Motorists will now save 16 cents per litre at the bowser rather than 32, equating to around $11 a tank. Prime Minister Anthony Albanese has told Sky News the move will help shield Australians from the ongoing impacts of the Middle East conflict.
3: This will enable some certainty going forward.
2: Opposition leader Angus Taylor has welcomed the move, arguing the excise cut was initially coalition policy.
4: We want to support ongoing relief in this cost of living crisis.
2: The heavy vehicle road user charge will also be reduced by 16 cents over the same period. Nelson Scott, Canberra.
1: Iran has closed the Strait of Hormuz just days after it was reopened to global oil and gas shipping. A fragile peace deal remains in jeopardy after Israeli strikes in southern Lebanon killed at least 16 people overnight. Five men have been injured in a suspected terrorist attack in Edinburgh. Officers in the Scottish capital say a man with a machete targeted members of the local Muslim community. A 36-year-old has been arrested. Experts are warning cases of bird flu detected in Australia will lead to the country's worst ever wildlife disaster. Two cases have been found in Western Australia. A global outbreak has killed 300 million birds. A study has revealed 80% of Australian heart attack patients are failing to access life-saving rehab programs. Monash University research shows patients who skip the rehab are four times more likely to die from another heart attack. Dr. Susie Cartledge says thousands are putting themselves at risk.
5: So they really set them up for a lifelong heart health journey, and seeing these numbers of only one-fifth of patients attending is really not good for the long-term health of these cardiac patients in Australia.
1: MND Australia is calling on the public to help fund support for those living with the disease. The debilitating condition affects almost 3,000 Australians. Spokesperson Claire Sullivan says it's a difficult disease.
6: We don't know how to cure the disease, and we don't have enough evidence how to best care for people who have the disease. So awareness leads to greater insights to support cause, care and cure.
1: In finance, one Australian dollar buying around 70 US cents.
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1: Tony Popovich is standing by his decision to bench two stars in a 2-0 loss to the US at the World Cup. The Socceroos coach is being criticised for dropping Game 1 heroes Nestoria Nkunda and Connor Metcalf. Popovich says he had his reasons.
7: We didn't want to go with the same 11, and you could see why. We judge what we see at training as well, in how the players look, how they've recovered physically, emotionally from the match, and that enabled us to put the more explosive players on in the second half.
1: In the AFL, the Kangaroos take on the Tigers at the MCG next hour. The Saints will be hoping to make the top 10 when they clash with the Bulldogs. And New Zealand is on the hunt for redemption from back-to-back losses in the NRL. They host North Queensland in 2 hours' time. That's the latest news and sport.
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12: Hello and good afternoon. Continuing fine and mostly sunny across Newcastle and the Hunter. Those northwesterly winds getting up to around about 10 through 15 kilometres. They will ease later on this evening. Headed for 20 on the coast, 19 for the valley, and a cold night on the way tonight. 9 on the coast and 7 in the valley. And for all the latest up-to-date weather, head to 2NURFM.com.au.
13: It's Casey Kasem and the American Top 40, the 70s. 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

0: again, and welcome to American Top 40. I'm Casey Kasem, and this is the show that lets you know how your favorite songs are doing every week from coast to coast, according to Billboard Magazine's national survey. This week, we have five debut records in American Top 40 and a few surprises. Let's raise the curtain with one of them right now. Here are the Beach Boys.
1: Number

1958 got as high as number 8 by Chuck Berry. It debuts this week at number 40 on AT40 by the Beach Boys, Rock and Roll Music. Well, the song at number 39 this week is the fifth consecutive hit record by two girls and two guys from Sweden. They call themselves ABBA, and their hit is Mamma Mia.

0: Survey song number 39 on AT40, ABBA and Mamma Mia. This is Casey Kasem in Hollywood. We're counting down to a record that was first released 1 year ago and was a total bomb. Then a couple of months ago, the artist sang his song at one performance to an audience of 75 million people. And his long-dead single came to life again. It's coming up.
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0: Maxine Nightingale has kept this song in the chart for 15 consecutive weeks. Got as high as number 2. This week, at number 38, it's right back where we started.

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1: To go in June 75 and it failed to make the Hot 100. It really flopped. But later it was nominated for an Academy Award for Best Song in a Motion Picture. And it won the Oscar last April. During the telecast of the awards, the song was performed by the same actor who performed it in the hit movie Nashville and on the single that bombed last summer. At the Oscar presentations, when Keith Carradine sat on the stool with his guitar and sang his song, there were more than 75 million people watching in the U.S. alone. And some of them obviously have been buying that record because it's on our survey now. It debuted last week at number 40, and it moves up this week to 37. Keith Carradine and...

distance. 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

0: 'cause I'm easy.
1: Keith Carradine on AT40 at number 37, moving up three with I'm Easy. Well, we're up to number 36 in the countdown, and here's a debut record by a girl who was born and raised in New York City. She's 21-year-old Vicky Sue Robinson, and it's her first hit song, titled Turn the Beat Around.

0: Vicki Sue Robinson, one of five female solo artists in the countdown this week, and that's more than we've had in a long time. At number 36, she debuts with Turn the Beat Around.
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0: At number 35, another debut song from England.

seven English acts on AT40. That's one of them. Brotherhood of Man at number 35. They debut with Save Your Kisses for Me. You know, we're just a couple of weeks away from our big 4th of July spectacular. We'll be counting down the number one songs of the past 40 4th of Julys. It's a red, white, and blue special for America's birthday. I hope you'll join us. We're up to number 34 in our countdown of the 40 biggest in the USA this week. Elvin Bishop Group and a former top 10 record titled Fooled Around and Fell in Love.

0: From San Francisco, the Alvin Bishop Group at number 34, falling from 22 with Fooled Around and Fell in Love. Well, I have a letter here from a listener who wants to know if any record during the rock era has fallen out of the top 10 and then moved back in during the same chart run. Well, the answer is yes, it's happened several times. And the most dramatic example we could find was a number one song by a Canadian rock group that fell all the way down to 34, then climbed back into the top 10. I have details coming up.
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0: Here's a group who first had a hit 10 years ago on American Top 40 called I Want to Testify. They're back on the chart at number 33 with Tear the Roof Off the Sucker, Parliament.

0: Number 33, second week on the chart, Parliament and Tear the Roof Off the Sucker. This is Casey Kasem in Hollywood with American Top 40. Let's take care of that question now about records moving in and out of the top 10. The letter was sent in by John Marks of Woodbury, Tennessee, and he wants to know if any record during the rock era has fallen out of the top 10 and then moved back in during the same chart run. Well, John, during the 21 years of the rock era, that's happened quite a few times. But the most dramatic example that we could find happened just a couple of years ago. In the fall of 1974, Bachman Turner Overdrive went all the way to number one with You Ain't Seen Nothing Yet. The following week, they fell out of the top 10 to number 12. And the next week, they plummeted all the way down to number 34. Now, it looked like they'd be on their way out of the 40 by the next week. But then, interest in the flip side of that record picked up, a record called Freewheelin', and their record sales and radio airplay increased dramatically. As a result, their record shot all the way up to number 8. The week after, it had fallen to number 34. Stayed there for a couple of weeks before it moved back down the chart and out of the 40. There's the most outstanding example of a record moving into the top 10 twice during the same chart run. Good question, John. Thanks for your letter.
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0: 24-year-old Cindy Greco and her first hit song at number 32, Moving Up 6. That's Making Our Dreams Come True, the theme from Laverne and Shirley. Coming up on American Top 40, one of the most amazing chart occurrences of 1976, the reappearance of the Beatles.
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9: Here's John Travolta, one of the stars of Welcome Back, Kotter. He's 31 on the chart this week, moving up 5 with Letter In.
10: I'm different

number 31 in American Top 40, John Travolta, and Let Her In. This is Casey Kasem in Hollywood. We're counting down the 40 biggest hits in the USA. This debuted last week at 35. It's up to number 30 this week. The three-man group that was formed in England years ago, based in California today. It's America, and today's the day.

America, today's the day at number 30 on AT40. Well, we're up to the song now in the countdown that was recorded 10 years ago and appeared in a number one album called Revolver. Of course, it's by the supergroup of all time, the Beatles. The song's title is Got to Get You Into My Life, and Paul McCartney sang it. Capitol Records had just released it as a single, and it's the highest debuting record in the 40 this week. By the way, you'll remember that the number one record last week was Silly Love Songs by Wings, which puts Paul McCartney in the unique position of being lead singer on two concurrent hits by two different groups. Here he is at number 29 with John, George, and Ringo on the 10-year-old Got to Get You Into My Life.

0: The Beatles on AT40 at number 29 with the highest debuting record of the week. Can you believe it? The Beatles and the Beach Boys back in the chart in the same week? That's got to get you into my life. 28 songs to number one and counting down.
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0: American Top 40 is heard coast to coast and around the world every week on great radio stations like WABI Bangor, Maine, KHIT Walla Walla, Washington, and Radio 1XX Whakatane, New Zealand. At number 28 in the countdown this week, here's a record that moves up six notches. Tramps, and That's Where the Happy People Go.

The Tramps on American Top 40 from Philadelphia and their second hit. It's at number 28 this week, called That's Where the Happy People Go. The tune at number 27 is another big mover. Up five, Queen, the four-man act out of England with You're My Best Friend.

Queen, whose last hit was Bohemian Rhapsody. This one, their third hit in a row at number 27, is You're My Best Friend. This is Casey Kasem in Hollywood, counting them down on American Top 40. We've got 26 hits to go on our way to number one, so stay right there.

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1: Good afternoon, I'm Jamel Wells. The Prime Minister has declared Australia will work with whoever goes on to lead the UK. Greater Manchester Mayor Andy Burnham will soon enter the UK Parliament after winning a pivotal by-election. He's expected to launch a leadership challenge against incumbent Prime Minister Sir Keir Starmer. Anthony Albanese has told Sky News while his preference is stability, he'll engage with whoever gets the keys to Downing Street.
2: We'll deal with whoever is elected with our partners, but I must say that the history of just changing leaders is not a positive one.
1: Drivers have been granted more relief at the Bowser, with the federal government extending its fuel excise. Instead of the cut ending in 10 days, petrol and diesel will remain 16 cents a litre cheaper for another month. That will save around $11 a tank. The $400 million package will also cut charges for truck drivers to help ease rising freight costs. Police are investigating a fatal shooting outside a Melbourne nightclub. A man in his 30s shot at Ascot Vale this morning has died in hospital. Police say he left the club with hundreds of other people just before he was attacked. A Sydney tanning operation has become the first commercial solarium business fined by the environment watchdog. Toby Goff reports.
3: FA Beauty, trading as The Tanned Me, was ordered to pay over $35,000 in penalties and legal fees and forfeit nine commercial sunbeds valued at $90,000 each. It follows a number of raids on the business's Bondi Junction and Fairfield salons, where employees reportedly tried to hide clients in warm tanning beds and pass them off as retail customers. Commercial UV tanning has been completely banned in New South Wales since 2014 due to its links to skin cancer. The Environment Protection Authority warns it's just the beginning of a wider crackdown targeting a growing industry of illegal solarium operations.
1: The future of Brisbane's $10 billion Gympie Road bypass tunnel is in doubt after claims the project will be delayed until after the 2032 Olympics. The state opposition is accusing the government of abandoning an election promise. And new data shows half of all Australians are paying for online subscriptions that they never use, with streaming services topping the list of digital waste. In finance, one Australian dollar is buying around 70 US cents.
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4: Good afternoon. Round 16 of the NRL rolls on this afternoon with the Warriors hosting the Cowboys across the Tasman. The Storm will then host the Raiders in Melbourne, with Maroons hero Cameron Munster due to play his 250th game. But coach Craig Bellamy was unable to confirm whether all three of his Origin stars will take to the field.
5: They might not play, you know, one or two of them or whatever, but you know, they might start off the bench as well. You know, we can start them all off the bench if we have to.
4: In AFL, Finn O'Sullivan is making his return to North Melbourne, who take on Richmond at the MCG this afternoon. That game's set to get underway in the next few minutes. And at the FIFA World Cup, Germany has beaten Ivory Coast 2-1, and the Netherlands have thumped Sweden 5-1. That's the latest sport. I'm Max White.
1: You're up to date. That's the latest news and sport. For

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4: Hello and good afternoon. Continuing fine and mostly sunny across Newcastle and the Hunter. Those northwesterly winds getting up to around about 10 through 15 kilometres. They will ease later on this evening. Headed for 20 on the coast, 19 for the valley, and a cold night on the way tonight. 9 on the coast and 7 in the valley. And for all the latest up-to-date weather, head to 2NURFM.com.au.
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6: Over the past dozen weeks, we've had four or five duos in the countdown. 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Hall & Oates, Pratt & McLean, Captain & Tennille, Brothers Johnson, and Seals & Crofts. 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

Getting closer to the top with Get Closer by Seals and Crofts at number 26 in AT40. From the Florida Everglades to the California Redwoods, you hear the nation's biggest hits every week at this time on American Top 40. My name's Casey Kasem. Here's a former number one song by the Silvers at number 25, Boogie Fever.

0: Last week at 14, now 25. Silvers from Los Angeles and Boogie Fever. Well, I have a letter from a listener in Pennsylvania who asks one of the most popular questions we receive here at American Top 40. He wants to know what Top 40 songs in the history of the charts have had the longest and the shortest titles. The shortest one, one word. The longest, 14 words. Got details coming up.
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0: 10 years ago, John Sebastian was a member of the group Lovin' Spoonful. They had a number one song with Summer in the City. This is his biggest hit since then. A number one tune titled Welcome.

0: John Sebastian's first top 40 hit as a solo artist. That's Welcome Back. Well, it's time now on American Top 40 to answer the question we get asked most often. The letter comes from Mark Weber in Tyrone, Pennsylvania. He wants to know what top 40 songs in the history of the charts have had the longest and the shortest titles. Well, Mark, the shortest title was attached to a love song recorded by Don Cornell back in 1952. It was a number 15 smash with the one-letter title, I. The longest song title in chart history came along 9 years later when Ray Stevens hit number 35 on the pop chart.
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Last week at number 11, this week at 23, Fleetwood Mac in American Top 40 with Rihanna. The song at number 22 moves up four notches. It's been around for 3 weeks, and it's four men from Ireland. The group was formed in 1970, and this is their first American Top 40 hit. Thin Lizzy is their name, and the song, The Boys Are Back in Town.

0: Town. Coming up, I have the theme from a popular network television police series whose rough and tough star can also be seen daily on reruns of a syndicated show. This rugged actor was one of the cuter members of a movie gang known as the Little Rascals. Details coming up.
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0: American Top 40 is heard coast to coast and around the world every week on great radio stations like KDWB, Minneapolis, Minnesota, WGGG, Gainesville, Florida, and KRPL, Moscow, Idaho. At number 21, falling 11 notches this week, the Rolling Stones and Fool to Cry.

Love, so fine. I put my head on her shoulder. She said, tell me all the trouble. You know what she said? She said,

Rolling Stones falling out of the top 10 all the way to 21 this week with Fool to Cry. Well, this next song in the countdown is the theme from a hit TV series about a rough and tough police detective with a heart of gold. And the star of that show, 36-year-old Robert Blake, can also be seen every day on a syndicated show that was filmed 35 years ago. When he was 1 year old, little Bobby joined the most famous group of movie children in film history, Our Gang. They entertained movie audiences all over the world in the famous series of Our Gang comedies. When television came along, the films were retitled The Little Rascals and put into syndication. And a whole new generation grew up watching Spanky and Buckwheat and Darla and Alfalfa. And cute little Robert Blake, who was with them for 4 years, from age 1 to age 5. As an actor, he's done it all. Remember he played one of the killers in the movie In Cold Blood? Well, now he's starring as a cop in a very popular series. As a matter of fact, he won an Emmy for it a year ago. Well, the theme music from that show, Beretta, has been a hit single for several weeks. This week, it's holding at number 20.

0: Rhythm Heritage at number 20 on American Top 40 with Beretta's Theme. 19 to number 1 and counting down.
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0: A couple of weeks ago, this record debuted at 30. Last week went to 23. This week, moving up again to number 19.

Steve Miller on American Top 40 at number 19, moving up four with Take the Money and Run. You know, we have a special survey coming up for the big birthday party. On the 4th of July, you'll be hearing the 4th of July's greatest hits over the past 40 years, right here on American Top 40. We're up to number 18, a song that moves up six notches by Starbuck. It's their first AT40 hit. They're from Atlanta, and their hit is called Moonlight Feels Right.

0: Starbucks at number 18 in our countdown of the 40 biggest. That's Moonlight Feels Right. Back in 1962, a young girl from Philadelphia got all the way up to number 5 with her first and only chart record, Party Lights. Remember? Well, after it fell off the charts, Claudine Clark dropped out of sight to become one of the greatest disappearing acts of the rock era. Out of sight, but not out of action. I have details coming up.
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7: You're listening to this week's 40 Top Tunes in the 50 States. My name is Casey Kasem. We're at number 17 with Eric Carmen, who sings Never Gonna Fall in Love Again.

Number 17 in popularity, Eric Carmen with Never Gonna Fall in Love Again. Well, it's time now on American Top 40 to find out whatever happened to Claudine Clark, one of the greatest disappearing acts of the rock and roll era. Back in 1962, she got all the way up to number 5 with her one and only chart record. This one. Party Lights. You know, after it fell off the charts, Claudine dropped out of sight, but not out of action. In 1963, a year after her one big hit, she used the profits from that record to buy a building in Philadelphia's black ghetto and start a special school. With help from a volunteer staff, she gave classes in acting, creative writing, dancing, and black awareness. A year ago, the school ran out of money, and Claudine had to close it down. Big deal. She just moved the classes into the basement of her own home. Well, Claudine has been supporting her school by writing and publishing children's books over the years and recording children's records. A year ago, after we did our special program of the 40 Greatest Disappearing Acts of the Rock Era, we received a letter from Claudine. She thanked us for mentioning her and told us more about her school. Let me read you a couple of lines. She said, "I expect these kids to push back a lot of horizons and borderlines. And if they never do it, at least they'll know they can. Or they might settle down where they are and become good, productive citizens capable of giving and receiving love. Having a choice is important." End of quote. And that's whatever happened to Claudine Clark, one of the greatest disappearing acts of the rock era, and a woman who turned her one brief moment in the national spotlight into a better chance in life for a lot of kids who wouldn't have had that chance without her. Now on with the countdown at AT40 and Marvin Gaye at number 16 with I Want You.

Brass Construction at number 15 in the countdown of the 40 biggest. That's Movin'. You know, 3 hours once a week with American Top 40, and you know where your favorite songs are in the national survey. At number 14, here are the Doobie Brothers with Taking It to the Streets.

The Doobie Brothers climbing up a couple of notches to number 14 in our survey with Taking It to the Streets. This is Casey Kasem in Hollywood. We'll be right back with the top 13 best-selling songs in the USA yet to come.

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1: Good afternoon, I'm Jamil Wills. The Federal Opposition claims Australia's migration rate remains too high and it's affecting the housing market. ABS data shows 301,000 people arrived here from overseas last year, the smallest number since 2022. Despite the decline, the figure remains around 70,000 people higher than the pre-COVID average. Liberal leader Angus Taylor has told Sky News current levels are unsustainable.
2: The numbers are still way above where they were pre-COVID and way above the sustainable level. And this is the crucial point, way above Labor's own targets. So they've failed time and time again.
1: The federal government says it's hoping to pass its contentious tax legislation within the next fortnight. The bill to rein in negative gearing and capital gains tax concessions is expected to clear the Senate with the help of the Greens. A driver's been charged after police seized cocaine, over $10,000 cash and a knife during a vehicle stop in Sydney. The 19-year-old man has been pulled over in the Surry Hills area. Police say they found 31 bags of cocaine with a street value of over $9,000. Medical experts are calling for an overhaul of post-hospital care, with data showing heart attack patients not doing rehab. A study of 7,000 people shows long-term survival rates are directly tied to the number of recovery sessions a patient completes. Dr. Susie Cartledge says more needs to be done to encourage heart attack patients to continue seeking help.
3: Often they've returned to work by the time the program starts. They've returned back to their life and they're too busy to attend. And I think the real missing link there is that patients don't understand that they've got heart disease and that's a disease that they need to manage for life.
1: A major regional Victorian ambulance station has been closed after an arson attack. An office has been set on fire at the Hume Regional Base in Wangaratta. The ambulance union's Danny Hill says crews were out on jobs at the time.
4: They've been out on cases and come back to find their branch fully alive. And we're just glad that we don't have any injuries, any physical injuries, because this had the potential to be absolutely catastrophic.
1: Queensland Health is reviewing its communications after sending confusing letters to 164,000 women aged in their 40s. The letters urged the women to reconsider getting free mammograms despite rising cancer rates for women under 50. In finance, one Australian dollar buying around 70 US cents.
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5: Maroons hero Cameron Munster will this afternoon play his 250th NRL game for the Storm when they host the Raiders in Melbourne. The 31-year-old will be looking to keep the celebrations going following Queensland's emphatic State of Origin win in Game 2. Meanwhile, the match between the Warriors and Cowboys has just kicked off across the ditch. In AFL, St Kilda will be bolstered by the return of Jack Higgins when they take on the Bulldogs at Marvel Stadium this afternoon. The small forward returns to the side after missing the last 4 weeks due to a knee injury. Meanwhile, over at the MCG, the Roos are currently leading the Tigers 21 points to 15 in the second quarter. At the FIFA World Cup, the tiny nation of Curaçao has sealed an emotional nil-all draw against Ecuador to record their first ever World Cup point. Earlier this morning, the Netherlands thrashed Sweden 5-1 before Germany secured a dramatic 2-1 comeback victory over Ivory Coast. That's sport, I'm Max White.
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10: Hello and good afternoon. Continuing fine and mostly sunny across Newcastle and the Hunter. Those northwesterly winds getting up to around about 10 through 15 kilometres. They will ease later on this evening. Headed for 20 on the coast, 19 for the valley, and a cold night on the way tonight. 9 on the coast and 7 in the valley. And for all the latest up-to-date weather, head to 2NURFM.com.au.
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12: As we continue the countdown, I'd like to welcome three new members to the AT40 family of stations this week. WNUE, Fort Walton Beach, Florida. WFIR, Roanoke, Virginia. And KSIR, Estes Park, Colorado. 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
12: Here's a graduate from New York University. He formed the group Spooky Tooth in England back in 68. As a solo artist here in the United States, this American has had two big hits. His first was Dreamweaver, went to number 2, and this one is Love is Alive. Gary Wright at number 13.

0: Written, produced, and sung by Gary Wright. At number 13, moving up to That Is Love Is Alive. At number 12 in the countdown, a big mover all the way up from 21 for the Manhattans. This is their first top 40 hit. Their song is titled Kiss and Say Goodbye.
1: This has got to be the saddest day of my life. I called you here today

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And since this is our last day together, I want to hold you just one more time. When you turn and walk away, don't look back. I want to remember you just like this. Let's just kiss.

McLean on American Top 40 at number 11 with Happy Days. Well, now at number 10 in the survey, and we're ready to hear the 10 biggest hits in the USA, it's the Brothers Johnson and I'll Be Good to You.

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0: The Brothers Johnson with last week's number one soul song, this week at number 10 and moving up on AT40. That's I'll Be Good to You. Next up, the hottest record in the countdown.
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0: Here's this week's biggest moving record on American Top 40. 2 weeks ago, it debuted at 33. Last week, went to 25. This week, all the way up to number 9. It's the Starland Vocal Band with Afternoon.

Starland Vocal Band and their first hit song at number 9 this week with Afternoon Delight. You know, a couple of weeks from now, we'll be doing a special show to celebrate the birthday of the USA. We'll be hearing the 4th of July's greatest hits, the number 1 songs from the past 40 4th of Julys. Set your alarm clock for that one. At number 8, moving up 1 this week, Andrea True and More, More, More.

0: The second week in the top 10 for the Andrea True Connection with More, More, More, survey song number 8. Well, I have a letter from a listener who wants to know if a duo has ever knocked another duo out of the number 1 spot on the chart. You know, surprisingly, it's happened, but only one time during the rock era. A brother and sister were knocked out of number 1 by a male and female duo who were not related. I have details coming up.
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0: The Captain and Tennille moved from number 9 to number 8 to number 7 this week with their latest Shop Around.

0: Daryl Dragon, Tony Tennille, Mr. and Mrs. at number 7 in the countdown this week, moving up one with Shop Around. Let's take care of that question about duos in the number 1 spot. The letter comes from Kyle Reed in Pasadena, California, and he wants to know if any duo has ever knocked another duo out of the number 1 position. Well, Kyle, during the 21-year history of the rock era, that's happened only one time. It was in the fall of 1963 when Nino Tempo and April Stevens, brother and sister, hit number 1 with Deep Purple. And the following week, they were knocked out of the top spot by Dale and Grace, who moved in with I'm Leaving It All Up to You. And you know, it's interesting that both of these songs have been in the 40 as remake hits during the past year by a third duo, Donny and Marie Osmond. Good question, Kyle. Thanks for your letter.
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0: The third week at number 6, the 6th week in the top 10 for Henry Gross and Shannon.

regrows at number 6 for 3 consecutive weeks with Shannon. Here now at number 5 is one of 19 acts in the countdown who have never hit the 40 before. Daryl Hall and John Oates. Their song is Sarah Smile.

0: Daryl Hall and John Oates on American Top 40, moving up 2 to number 5 with Sarah Smile. Coming up next, I have a superstar who has a kind of a Midas touch. As a solo artist, she has never had a song reach the top 10 without hitting number 1.
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0: Here's a lady with a magic touch, a solo superstar who has never been able to make the top 10 without going all the way to number 1. Since 1970, when she left the super trio she used to sing with, she's had 16 singles on the charts. 4 have reached the top 10, and they all made number 1. First, Ain't No Mountain High Enough, then Touch Me in the Morning, then Theme from Mahogany, and finally her current smash and her 4th number 1 record, Love Hangover. Here she is, superstar Diana Ross.

Diana Ross with one of the biggest songs of the year. At number four this week, that's Love Hangover. This is Casey Kasem on American Top 40. And before we hear the three most popular songs in the nation, let's see what's at the top of the other charts. Number one, Soul, Natalie Cole's Sophisticated Lady. The number one country song, El Paso City by Marty Robbins. The number one best-selling album, Wings at the Speed of Sound. And that's the third time this LP has been in and out of number one. Now, at number three on American Top 40, Misty Blue by Dorothy Moore.

0: Dorothy Moore, formerly a singer with the Poppies who charted in 66 with Lullaby of Love. That's her first big hit, and it's number 3 this week. Misty Blue.
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9: G'day, Greg Richard with you this Sunday afternoon, counting down the Australian Top 10 from the 19th of June 1976. We're at number 5, it's Billy Ocean and Love Really Hurts Without You.

0: That was the Australian Top 10 for this week. Stick around. 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
3: Here's a song that has been in the Top 10 for 7 consecutive weeks. This week, second week at number 2, it's Silver Convention.
2: That's right.

the number two most popular song in the nation this week by Silver Convention, called Get Up and Boogie. Well, now we're ready for number one. And you know, it's by an artist we've already heard from in the countdown. We heard him sing lead on the new single release of the Beatles' 10-year-old recording, Got to Get You Into My Life. He's also got the most popular song in the country again this week with his group Wings. It first hit number one 4 weeks ago, then dropped to number two for 2 weeks, and then moved up again last week to number one. It's there right now. Paul McCartney and Wings with Silly Love Songs.

Wings at number one again this week with Silly Love Songs. That's it, the 40 best-selling hits in America. Our list is from Billboard Magazine's tabulation for the week ending June 12, 1976. American Top 40 was created by Casey Kasem and Don Bastani and is produced and distributed by Watermark Incorporated. My producer, Nikki Wine. Chief engineer, Peter Skye. This is Casey Kasem. Join me next week, and again, we'll count down the 40 most popular songs in the USA. Till then, keep your feet in the ground and keep reaching for the stars.

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1: Good afternoon, I'm Jamelle Wells. The federal government says it's hoping to pass its contentious tax legislation within the next fortnight. Labor's bill to rein in negative gearing and capital gains tax concessions is expected to clear the Senate with the help of the Greens. Business groups argue the changes should be scrapped. Prime Minister Anthony Albanese says the changes will make the tax system fairer.
2: For every worker to aspire to more income, to aspire to be better off in life. And what we're doing is better aligning income from work with income from assets.
1: The opposition says One Nation does not have the credibility to address voter frustration. News Corp is reporting coalition branch members are leaving for the minor party, claiming the philosophy of the LNP has changed. The exodus has prompted Liberal President Tony Abbott to phone some of the defectors to try and convince them to stay. Opposition leader Angus Taylor has told Sky News One Nation is not the solution to people's grievances.
3: The answer isn't blow the place up, it's roll our sleeves up. Have that credible plan, the credible team in place. I don't think anyone else can offer that. It's only the Liberal and National parties.
1: It's hoped a new database will lead to breakthroughs in the fight against motor neurone disease. Around 1,300 Australian patients have contributed to the platform. University of Queensland Associate Professor Xuan No says the impact of the disease is devastating.
4: In Australia, there will be two people who will be diagnosed with this disease each day. And unfortunately, there will also be two people who will lose their lives to this disease. And it's one of these really rapidly progressing diseases of the brain and the spinal cord, where the nerve cells that control how we move, how we eat, how we speak, they progressively die.
1: Two drivers have died in a crash near Batemans Bay on the New South Wales south coast. Police called to the King's Highway, Nelligan, this afternoon say two vehicles collided. Both drivers died at the scene and are yet to be formally identified. The West Australian government has announced a major crackdown on speeding near schools. Fixed speed cameras will be rolled out across 100 high-risk school sites. And Melbourne commuters can now use their credit card, phone or smartwatch across the tram network. Ticketless travel was launched on trains earlier this month. Buses are set to get the capability next month. In finance, one Australian dollar is buying around 70 US cents.
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5: Cameron Munster is poised to become just the seventh player in Melbourne Storm history to play 250 games for the club when they host the Raiders at Amy Park this afternoon. Former teammate and current Queensland coach Billy Slater has told the Continuous Call team Munster is one of a kind.
6: He's just so unique to himself. He plays his own way. He leads his own way and he stays true to himself.
5: The Warriors and Cowboys are currently locked in a tight battle across the ditch in Christchurch. The Kiwis lead 14 points to 10. In AFL, the Tigers lead the Roos 52 points to 26 at the MCG. St Kilda will then go head-to-head with the Bulldogs at Docklands. And the Socceroos have been handed a massive World Cup boost with one of Paraguay's best players to miss Friday's clash with Australia after he received a red card in their 1-0 win over Turkey, handing him an automatic one-match ban. That's sport. I'm Max White.
1: You're up to date. That's the latest news and sport.
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13: Hello and good afternoon. Continuing fine and mostly sunny across Newcastle and the Hunter. Those northwesterly winds getting up to around about 10 through 15 kilometres. They will ease later on this evening. Headed for 20 on the coast, 19 for the valley, and a cold night on the way tonight. 9 on the coast and 7 in the valley. And for all the latest up-to-date weather, head to 2NURFM.com.au.

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1: Good afternoon, I'm Jamel Wells. The opposition's welcoming the government's decision to keep fuel prices lower for longer. Federal Politics reporter Nelson Scott.
2: Labor halved the fuel excise at the height of the Iran war in April, a discount that was set to expire at the end of this month. The government has confirmed relief will now continue until the end of July, though the savings will be reduced. Motorists will now save 16 cents per litre at the bowser rather than 32, equating to around $11 a tank. Prime Minister Anthony Albanese has told Sky News the move will help shield Australians from the ongoing impacts of the Middle East conflict.
3: This will enable some certainty going forward.
2: Opposition leader Angus Taylor has welcomed the move, arguing the excise cut was initially coalition policy.
4: We want to support ongoing relief in this cost of living crisis.
2: The heavy vehicle road user charge will also be reduced by 16 cents over the same period. Nelson Scott, Canberra.
1: Iran has closed the Strait of Hormuz just days after it was reopened to global oil and gas shipping. A fragile peace deal remains in jeopardy after Israeli strikes in southern Lebanon killed at least 16 people overnight. Five men have been injured in a suspected terrorist attack in Edinburgh. Officers in the Scottish capital say a man with a machete targeted members of the local Muslim community. A 36-year-old man has been arrested. Experts are warning cases of bird flu detected in Australia will lead to the country's worst ever wildlife disaster. Two cases have been detected in Western Australia. A global outbreak has killed 300 million birds. A crime scene has been set up after a fatal crash near Batemans Bay on the New South Wales south coast. Police called to the King's Highway at Nelligan this afternoon say two vehicles collided. The driver of both cars died at the scene. They are yet to be formally identified. A study's revealed 80% of Australian heart attack patients are failing to access life-saving rehab programs. Monash University research shows patients who skip the rehab are four times more likely to die from another heart attack. Dr. Susie Cartledge says thousands are putting themselves at risk.
5: So they really set them up for a lifelong heart health journey, and seeing these numbers of only one-fifth of patients attending is really not good for the long-term health of these cardiac patients in Australia.
1: And in finance, one Australian dollar is buying around 70 US cents.
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6: Tony Popovich is standing by his decision to bench two of his stars in a 2-0 loss to the USA at the World Cup. The Socceroos coach is coming under fire for dropping Game 1 heroes Nestori Irinkunda and Connor Metcalf. Popovich says he had his reasons.
7: We didn't want to go with the same 11, and you could see why. We judge what we see at training as well, in how the players look, how they've recovered physically, emotionally from the match, and that enabled us to put the more explosive players on in the second half.
6: Meanwhile, in today's action, Japan has thumped Tunisia 4-0. Germany has beaten Ivory Coast 2-1. In AFL, North Melbourne has run away with a 73-48 victory over Richmond at the MCG. The Bulldogs currently up 27-22 against St Kilda. And the Warriors have kicked off today's NRL action with a win over the Cowboys in Christchurch, running away with a 38-20 victory. That's sport. I'm Max White.
1: That's the latest news and sport.
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13: Hello and good afternoon. Continuing fine and mostly sunny across Newcastle and the Hunter. Those northwesterly winds getting up to around about 10 through 15 kilometres. They will ease later on this evening. Headed for 20 on the coast, 19 for the valley, and a cold night on the way tonight. 9 on the coast and 7 in the valley. And for all the latest up-to-date weather, head to 2NURFM.com.au.
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0: traffic, tolls, trains, no thanks. 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
1: Good afternoon, I'm Jamel Wells. The Prime Minister has declared Australia will work with whoever goes on to lead the UK. Greater Manchester Mayor Andy Burnham will soon enter the UK Parliament after winning a pivotal by-election. He's expected to launch a leadership challenge against incumbent British Prime Minister Keir Starmer. Anthony Albanese has told Sky News, while his preference is stability, he'll engage with whoever gets the keys to Downing Street.
2: We'll deal with whoever is elected with our partners, but I must say that the history of just changing leaders is not a positive one.
1: Drivers have been granted more relief at the Bowser, with the federal government extending its fuel excise. Instead of the cut ending in 10 days, petrol and diesel will remain 16 cents a litre cheaper for another month. That will save around $11 a tank. The $400 million package will also cut charges for truck drivers to help ease rising freight costs. Police are investigating a fatal shooting outside a Melbourne nightclub. A man in his 30s, shot at Ascot Vale early this morning, has died in hospital. Police say he left the club with hundreds of other people just before he was attacked. A Sydney tanning operation has become the first commercial solarium business fined by the environment watchdog. Toby Goff reports.
3: FA Beauty, trading as The Tanned Me, was ordered to pay over $35,000 in penalties and legal fees and forfeit nine commercial sunbeds valued at $90,000 each. It follows a number of raids on the business's Bondi Junction and Fairfield salons, where employees reportedly tried to hide clients in warm tanning beds and pass them off as retail customers. Commercial UV tanning has been completely banned in New South Wales since 2014 due to its links to skin cancer. The Environment Protection Authority warns it's just the beginning of a wider crackdown targeting a growing industry of illegal solarium operations.
1: One of Iceland's two remaining whaling ships has set out to kill whales after a two-year hiatus. Iceland is one of only three countries that still openly permit whaling, alongside Norway and Japan. And new data shows half of all Australians are paying for online subscriptions that they never use, with streaming services topping the list of digital waste. In finance, one Australian dollar is buying around 70 US cents.
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4: The Kangaroos have jumped into the AFL top 10 following a 25-point win over Richmond at the MCG. Cooper Trembeth starred for the Roos, scoring four goals. Meanwhile, the Bulldogs are leading St Kilda 57 points to 43 in the third quarter of their match at Docklands. The Warriors have kicked off today's NRL triple header with a 38-point to 20 victory in Christchurch. The Kiwis now within 4 points of the leading Panthers on the ladder. Meanwhile, the Storm and Raiders are going head-to-head in a tight contest at Amy Park. The current score locked up at 20 apiece at half-time. At the FIFA World Cup, Japan has smashed Tunisia 4-0. Germany has booked their place in the knockout rounds with a dramatic injury winner in a 2-1 victory over Ivory Coast. And the Socceroos have been handed a massive World Cup boost, with one of Paraguay's best players to miss Friday's clash with Australia after he received a red card in their 1-0 win over Turkey. That's sport. I'm Max White.
1: That's the latest news and sport.
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8: Hello and good afternoon. Continuing fine and mostly sunny across Newcastle and the Hunter. Those northwesterly winds getting up to around about 10 through 15 kilometres. They will ease later on this evening. Headed for 20 on the coast, 19 for the valley, and a cold night on the way tonight. 9 on the coast and 7 in the valley. And for all the latest up-to-date weather, head to 2NURFM.com.au.
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4: 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I'm your host, Jack Hodgins. Today we are talking with the lead singer of Missing Links, Andy Anderson. After seeing the Beatles play in New Zealand on their 1964 world tour, Andy left by plane for Sydney, Australia. He soon joined a band called the Missing Links in 1965. The band have been described as ahead of their time, as they achieved a sound considered heavier than any other band at the time in 1965. These hard-hitting songs would include their singles, You're Driving Me Insane and Wild About You, the latter of which was covered by the Saints in 1977. After releasing an album and an EP, The Missing Links broke up in 1966. Andy would stay in music for some years before undertaking an acting career. Today, he is back to recording and singing, having released his latest record, Anders Songs, in 2017. G'day, Andy, and welcome to Vinyl Vibes.
5: How you doing, Jack?
4: Oh, very well, very well. And look, I just wanted to start off at the beginning, Andy. You're born in 1947 in New Zealand. Do you remember much about your childhood?
5: Yeah, I was thinking about my early days listening to the radio in the house, and they had these sort of what was that song? A white sports coat and a pink carnation. There was all these sorts of songs, you know, and then along comes Little Richard, and 2ZB is having I think it was half an hour for a while, and then it was an hour of rock and roll. My brother and I were doing the washing up after tea, and Little Richard came on the radio. Was Des Britton, or could have been the other guy? There were a couple of them that were involved in that, and Little Richard came. I can't believe you wanna leave. And I was doing the washing, and I turned around and reached out for the radio to turn the radio up, and I had wet hands, and the plastic thing on the radio had gone, so it was metal, and I grabbed that, and I got shot straight across the room.
4: Oh wow!
5: And it was like it was electric shock. Probably very lucky to survive, but it was that feeling of rock and roll that I was after, and I could hear it in Little Richard. I could hear the opposite to the twee sort of stuff that I was hearing in my early, you know, Crying in the Rain. Johnny, he was a white fella, but it was Louis Armstrong and Ray Charles were the two that I really, and I liked some of the bands that were coming out, and you know, I really loved, you know, that Elvis Presley, and I wanted to be part of this rock and roll. I didn't know how I was going to do it, but I started listening to, when I first heard Louis Armstrong, something inside me just went, what is this? I've never heard this before. And it was, my dad used to sing some of Mills Brothers and Louis Armstrong and various, he had a good sense of music. He could play harmonica, but he was a barber, you know, and so therefore it was hard to grow long hair with a father who's, you know, a barber. And I was trying to get into rock and roll, and some of the bands that were coming out were really good, you know, and I wanted to be part of this music. And I tried guitar. My brother played guitar in a band, and I tried to play guitar, you got to learn all these chords. And no, I don't want to do that. So I'll try bass. And I was a very clunky thing, you know, and you got to learn chords. And I went drums, because I liked the drums and a lot of things. And that's how mine started. And I started, I went to the youth clubs that they had in that day, and a lot of people were there and doing the good music, and I wanted straight into there. So I started playing in a band, playing drums. I I started with it being a drummer, and then I realised I've got to carry the gear. So it was all very selfish, you know. It was all, you know, and you know, I felt part of a natural drummer, and Dad was, he said, get a trade behind you, then do your music. It's great, but get a trade first. And he'd been through the war, and he'd be, you know, and it was just after the war, and he was back home, and he didn't trust me. He didn't think I could do it. But I played in a couple of bands. The Corvairs was one that I was in Wellington. I was a drummer in that. And then I went to Australia, and they had ads for different bands, and there was one for drummer wanted for Missing Links.
4: On 2 and Your RFM, this is Vinyl Vibes. Today we're talking with Andy Anderson, lead singer of the Missing Links. Rock and roll began in the United States, but travelled across the waters to all places in the world, including New Zealand. Andy heard rock and roll for the first time when Little Richard's song, Can't Believe You Wanna Leave, came over the airwaves. The song was a B-side to the Little Richard song, Keep a Knockin', which was a top 10 hit in the US. Can't Believe You Wanna Leave, as performed by Little Richard, as fresh as it sounded back in 1957.

0: was rock and roll very popular in New Zealand?
1: Yeah. They I think it started as a Ray Columbus and the Invaders, and you know, there was some bands coming through, and we played it in Auckland and Wellington. We played at town halls and stuff like that, with different bands playing at youth clubs, you know. And the band that we were in, that I was talking about, the Corvairs, we were in the mix, but not fantastically. And I could hear this music coming from England, and we just wanted to be a part of it. And I thought, I can't do that. And I ran away from home, took my drums and went to Sydney.
0: I mean, do you remember your first drum kit? Like, does that memory, do you have any memories around that, your first drum kit?
1: The ones I took to Sydney were Green Ludwigs. And that's, and there's a few photos with me playing that kit. A pretty bitsy affair, but it was okay. I was doing a day gig as well. You know, I was working for the councils, mowing lawns and stuff like that as well. But I had a Bradford truck, which was a two-cylinder thing, and if you tried to go even vaguely faster than that, it would just all start shaking. And that I could put the drums on, and everything would start shaking, and you had to wait for it to calm down. This is how I saw it. It might be totally different from the way I saw it, but it seemed to be that it was, I'm not going, if you try and push me any further, you'll be in big trouble. So the Corvairs weren't last in line, but it wasn't the greatest band. There's some lovely fellas in there, Dale Wrightson, and you know, I could find out that.
0: Did you teach yourself how to play drums, or did you get lessons? Like, how did you go about that?
1: You've nailed me. Alex, somebody, he was a teacher of drums, and I went along to him and teaching rudimentary things, and it just bored me, you know. And he was right. I should have done same as what Dad said, you know, get a trade behind you, you know, learn how to read, you know. And that's the biggest, I think, when I look back at things I wish I'd done, I wish I'd stayed and learned correctly, then you can always do anything. And yeah, that's what Dad was telling me. He was quite a good singer himself. He really loved Joe Cocker, which I didn't think he would, but he really did love Joe Cocker.
0: Around the time when you kind of left for Sydney, I'm not sure whether it was before or after, but the Beatles toured New Zealand in June 1964. Were you in New Zealand at the time when they were touring?
1: Yeah, I went and saw them at Wellington Town Hall. There was a big hullabaloo outside when they arrived at the airport, and then at the Hotel de Brett. And I asked my girlfriend, you know, and they were doing Long Tall Sally, and you know, they were right into the music that everybody loved. I said to my girlfriend, you know, do you want to come? I'll get some I've got some tickets. She said, no, I don't really like them. And then when I saw them, I took her ticket and put it on the second show, because they had two shows. And they're only on, you know, half an hour maybe. And she said, no, she doesn't like them. But when I was sitting in the audience, I look up, and there she is sitting in the stall part, screaming her head off. And she lied to me. And and the second show they had, it was from, you had the seats behind the Beatles. And I was singing in Boys. And Ringo Starr, I was right behind him, literally, you know, three steps. And I knew he'd been sick and couldn't do some of the shows in Sydney. And I'm sitting there going, fall off that stool. Yes, fall off that stool. I know your songs. Fall off that stool. And I didn't say it. He didn't hear me. But I had no symbol. I can do that. I can do that. Yeah, but they were just an amazing band, you know, the incredible harmonies and original songs. I was in Wellington then. Beatlemania was all the rage.
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0: The Beatles conducted a world tour in 1964. On June 22nd and 23rd of that year, the Beatles would perform at Wellington Town Hall in New Zealand. According to the set list, the Beatles opened both concerts with I Wanna Hold Your Hand. The single had come out only 8 months earlier in late 1963 and would top the charts in both Australia and New Zealand. I Wanna Hold Your Hand, as performed by the Beatles in 1963.

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8: Council's requesting $8 million to replace the athletics track at the Hunter Sports Centre with a new synthetic surface. Mayor Adam Schultz says it means the centre could be used by athletes ahead of the 2032 Brisbane Games.
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11: Do you remember much about the trip to Australia? Because, I mean, you went by boat to Sydney, didn't you?
12: No, I thought I got a plane, but I could have. But I seem to remember flying over Wellington and going, oh, it's quite big, really. And then flying into Sydney going, wow, this is bigger. Yeah. Mm. So, no, I'm pretty sure it was by plane.
11: Yeah, okay. And of course, when you got to Sydney, I mean, how long did it take for you to join The Missing Links? Like, was there a bit of time between getting there and joining the band, or was it pretty much straight away?
12: It wasn't far from the beginning. But it was mainly going and looking to find, you know, they used to have bands looking for a drummer and that had in the Sydney Morning Herald or wherever. So it wasn't all that. I arrived at the same time. I didn't realise that The Missing Links, that was the first one. They gradually fell apart and then our group, the new version, came into play, and that's where the story really starts. I mean, these early days, some is pretty vague, and some of it stands out.
11: Do you remember the first gig with The Missing Links? Like, does that memory pop up for you at all?
12: No, I'll have to think about that. Mm. Beach House, I know we played Beach House. We played that gig and got into a lot of trouble with Bob Brady's boot. And they traced us, and the locals, getting out of there. Maybe that's where the drums came in. There was also the Vietnam later on. There was Vietnam soldiers coming in, you know, and they had to be entertained. And so there was some things up the cross too that Billy Thorpe and their band sort of ran. I can't think of the name of it at the moment, but there was a venue up there. But a lot of the time they didn't want us because we took after the Who and sort of wrecked our machinery and our instruments and all of that jazz. Yeah, I don't know how we survived.
11: Yeah, and I'm kind of thinking too, I mean, when you guys recorded the self-titled album in August 1965, I've read that you guys recorded it in a cramped studio and you recorded it after hours without a producer. Am I right on that?
12: Yeah. Kamar was using it. I think that was different, but he had a different style to us. Yeah, we didn't have a producer to switch it on.
0: Yeah.
12: And we had, you can hear a key change when Chris, he had to let us know that he was changing key. And building up, I can't remember the song, but he said he'd lift his hat and put it back on his head again. And half of us missed the key change because we weren't looking at him at the time. And he did it so quickly. Yeah, so there was one funny thing. And then we're hearing the keep your big mouth shut. That was when we had that. It was run backwards. And we just liked the sound of that sound. And we said, just leave that. We'll release that. It was a band that, you know, couldn't really stay together because we couldn't make enough money to get the best PAs and that sort of stuff. They don't go well when you shove a guitar through the. But yeah, that it was done. And the way that Hutch did that song, I want your love and let her go. And there was another band that took Wild About You.
0: The Saints, I think it was, wasn't it?
12: The Saints, yeah. We never saw any money from that. Well, I never saw any money from that. But you can't. I get it paid now, but yeah, I couldn't believe

You know that feeling. Tyres worn, grip gone and timers poor. Relax. Mobile Tummy Tyres come to you. No downtime, no hassles, better grip, safer stops, no stress. Just peace of mind. Chaka, chaka.

0: The first single, You're Driving Me Insane, was it just live in the studio with no overdubs, or how did you go about that?
1: It was all live, as far as I can remember. It was all live. We had splits between the rhythm section and the lead.
0: Do you recall how many tracks you had on the tape machine, like that you guys were using?
1: No, I don't. Okay. No, I'm sorry about that.
2: No, that's all right.
1: I should have been paying more attention. Yeah. Somebody, he was pretty good, and he would do what we said, just do that. And he wouldn't want to do it, but he would let us have a go, at least have a go, seeing if that would work. And there was more than one singer, so you could sort of get a bit of harmony occasionally, you know. But it was it was at that time where, people were finding out about LSD and all that. I was in the Hair show for a while. I don't know what happened to that. You got to be regular. You know, I certainly wasn't, you know, I'm not saying that I was trying to get it going and no one else was. Everyone was trying to do it, but, you know, that I buddied up with Doug. You know, we worked out some stuff. He was good. That's why we took that to Melbourne, just he and I. And we got two other players, and that was Running, Jumping, Standing Still. And, yeah.
0: I've read, too, that you guys made some songs up on the spot, like in the studio. Is it, like, am I right on that?
1: Yeah, that was the one that the drummer, he came in and he sang it. And I was on congas, I think, at the time. So that was done entirely in the studio. And a lot of the more raucous ones were covers, you know, of whoever, you know. It was a Dylan one. I think that might have just been on the EP. I'm not sure. But I think the first one was a very good band, and we took it to another level. They didn't have the first band. In the end, there was only the Bob Brady one blew apart, and there was only really Doug and I. But he no one else could. Knew what to say, you know, to the, you know, they printed all these albums, and we're not touring, and

0: people didn't really want to hear, I don't think. Not everybody wanted, I certainly wasn't everybody's cup of tea.
1: In terms of the recording process, you guys, for an echo chamber, you used the building's lift shaft. Am I right on that?
0: Oh, yeah, probably. Yeah. Yeah. I have vague memories of not being able to use, and I'm not sure whether it was just one person from Philips who actually was not in love with our band, but we got to be good friends, and they had a chance probably to do more, you know, than what we would have been able to do with a big EMI or someone like that. And you can see where Akadaka, you know, that's beautiful. I just love that out of all of that punk stuff and all of the other stuff, you know, that the probably the most immediate band is Akadaka. Mm. You know, that was what we were trying to achieve, I think. But I always loved the Ola Tunji. I loved the drums, the conga drums. That's Ola Tunji. And there was more than him. There was a whole lot of African music that I really loved. And I loved the jungle feel. And I'm not sure whether that was part of it, but it sounds like it would be probably true.
1: I've read too, like with your live performances, you used to climb up walls and hang from the rafters, and then, I mean, do you have any, like, what's your favourite memory of a gig with the Missing Links, like that where you're kind of, you know, going wild on stage? Like, do you have to, like, what's your favourite gig you ever played with them?
0: Have to be Beetle Village, I would say, because the audience they loved it. You know, have you got a book called The 100 Best Australian Albums?
2: I do. Not with me, but I do have it somewhere. Yeah.
0: Yeah, 48. As the Missing Links,
2: yeah,
0: and as a cover of the album, I think with the getting somebody gave it to me. I'm not sure who, but it was Raven Records, so that somebody's got the rights to them. I couldn't believe it because I wouldn't put us there. I don't think.
1: But in saying that, too, I mean, it surprises me that the Missing Links wasn't more popular. Because I mean, I think the sounds on those records you guys did is just beyond anything that anyone in Australia, I think, was doing at the time. And I think you guys were probably ahead of, like, I mean, in the UK, the Troggs didn't come along until '66. I mean, the Who was only just getting started. And I mean, do you think had you guys have gone to the UK, you guys would have made it big over there? Just because, like, I mean, you were kind of doing the sound like that that the UK would become known for before the UK kind of did it. Like, if you go into the UK, would you guys have made it?
0: Probably, yeah, because they've got a very alive scene over there, and I mean, we sort of, yeah, you could count on some laughs, and you know, there was climbing of walls, and Doug killing his amplifier, and you know, it was. It was bedlam, you know. At the time, we were doing something that no one else was really, really doing. And like I say, Akadaka is the babies have taken over. You know, they're just fantastic, and that's I think what we were aiming for was that straight four on the floor, you know, and just really, and then the guitar goes off, and yeah.
2: Yeah,
0: I know the Who did all the smashing of stuff, but they had a company behind, you know, a company behind them, to buy their broken things. I remember seeing at the end of a show in Sydney, I think it was, and Keith Moon, that was known for blowing up, you know, and kicking his drum over. And he'd put some explosive in it, and he went to the side of the stage. Everyone else was gone, and he did a thing like fingers pointed towards his drums, which were borrowed from somebody in Melbourne, some company in Melbourne, and the drums exploded, and then he walked off. You know, I remember seeing that, and I said, "Oh, we used to do that."
2: Yeah.
0: Like you say, different strokes for different folks and different timings, you know.
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1: The band's second single, Wild About You, came out in September 1965. The song was written by Andy, and he sings and plays guitar on the recording. Wild About You, as performed by The Missing Links, featuring our guest today, Andy Anderson, on lead vocals, as it sounded in 1965.

0: On 2NU RFM, this is Vinyl Vibes. 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
5: Because I think it's fair to say probably the most remembered song of The Missing Links is Wild About You. I think that's probably a fair comment. Do you remember how that song came to be? Was that one you made up in the you guys made up in the studio on the spot, or did you write it beforehand? Like, how did all that come to be?
6: I think that's Doug. Doug, I was going to guess the tune, and I'm pretty sure it'd be Doug or Chris would be able to do the chords for me. No, I was playing guitar. No, that's mine, that one. Yeah, someone's done a thing about they wanted to put it with some film. They got in touch, and Half a Cow, that they came in and said, you know, that belongs to Andy. Yeah, and they have to pay me for using
7: the song. Yep.
6: Yeah, yeah.
5: When you were recording Wild About You in 1965, with your vocals, I mean, were you all recording that in one room together, like when you were doing your vocals?
6: I think so.
7: Were you all just there in one room? You just hit play on the recorder, and you just went for it. Is that kind of basically sum it up?
6: I think so. I'm not sure if it was that was on the album, wasn't it? Not the EP that came. Yeah.
7: It was the album. Yep.
6: Yeah, I can't remember how. It probably was me on guitar, because it's a very easy. Even Andy can't fuck this one up, you know. It's one that's probably written by me, but the other one, that I Want Your Loving Little Girl, that's a drummer yelling, you know, it out and doing what you said about everybody chip in, or was it done piece by piece? I don't remember. I can't remember, but it probably was myself and then Doug throwing in some better stuff. I couldn't believe it. I said, I'm very moved that you should want to use one of my songs. If I remember to ask, I'll see if I can find that out.
5: Wild About You, you recorded, that was your vocals, wasn't it?
6: Yeah.
5: Yeah, okay, yeah. So you were playing guitar and vocals on that?
6: I'm pretty sure, yeah.
5: I love your vocals on that. I mean, and I was kind of thinking, like, what inspired your vocal style? Because Howlin' Wolf kind of comes to my mind as a possible influence. Like, was that at all?
6: Oh, yeah.
5: Yeah.
6: He's it. He's scary. Yeah. I love it. Look what you're doing. He's it. Yeah. I must have a listen to this song again. I haven't played it for quite a while, but I'll see if I can work it into my system.
5: You mentioned the Saints version of the song Wild About You a little bit earlier. And we talked about how the royalties and all that, and now you're getting the royalties, which is great. And I mean, but when it came out at the time in 1977, what did you think of the version, like compared to, you know, the original Missing Links version? Like, what were your thoughts on it in 1977?
6: It just too fast or something. I think it just, I didn't hear it till late. It's my fault. You know, any fault that comes, it's mine, because I should have registered it and I didn't. And it was just too, I didn't like the version. Yeah. Tough luck. Tough luck, Andy. Don't leave him out there hanging out.
5: The band were, I think, such an important band for Australian music, and And I had a look at some of the chartings from, I think it was one of the radio stations that did like the top 40 back in the day, 2UE maybe, something like that. I can't remember which one, but I was trying to find if you guys charted like at all. I mean, do you recall any of the songs of the Missing Links charting in the top 40 like at all?
6: No.
5: No, okay.
6: No. Or it didn't hit any money, I don't think.
7: Yeah, right.
6: I was just mainly because that album went wild, didn't it? I mean, the Saints were good on them, you know. But I found it too fast.
7: Mm.
6: That's all I had to say really with that.
5: Johnny O'Keefe did banned you guys from being on his show Sing Sing Sing. I mean, why do you think he didn't like you guys?
6: He'd just look at the stuff that he likes. We're miles apart. Probably wouldn't like what he's got. Like I say, the early days were Ray Charles, Louis Armstrong. I couldn't believe my ears when I heard Louis Armstrong. Just went, that's so beautiful. And I went and saw him at Wellington Town Hall. He just magical. He said, I just flew in today. We just flew in today. My arms are still sore or something. It got a laugh in the theatre. The Everly Brothers were influenced too, the beautiful harmonies.
5: Probably one of the most innovative songs you guys did, if not the most innovative songs, is HR2M Tuss, the Bo Diddley one, the version of the Bo Diddley song. What gave you the idea, to reverse the tape and release it like that?
6: We'd run out of songs, I'd say. We just like the sound. I think that was primarily how we, because he wasn't a man from Phillips in that way, you know. I can't even remember what his name was. It's a long time ago.
5: Because obviously the song is a cover of "Mama Keep Your Mouth Shut" by Bo Diddley. I mean, would have recorded that normally and then reversed the tape, right?
6: It was the replaying it and whatever they were putting on or what. And we went, I think it came not out of let's play this and see if we can, do that version. I don't think we've got this song. I don't think we had, but just hearing that it go, that's what you will try that.
7: Mm.
6: And so it came after the fact rather than us looking for creation, I suppose. Has anybody found Chris, the keyboard player, harmonica player?
7: I'm not aware. No, I'm not sure.
6: Neither am I. Yeah, I'd love to know what happened. I think Half a Cow would like to know that too.
7: Yeah, okay.
6: Because they want to send him royalties. I'm hoping he's still kicking.
0: On 2 and Your RFM, this is Vinyl Vibes. Today we're talking with Andy Anderson, lead singer of The Missing Links.
5: The band were innovative for their time. This was shown with the October 1965 release of their third single, H2M Tuss, Parts 1 and 2. The song took up both sides of a 45 and is a cover of Bo Diddley's Mama, Keep Your Big Mouth Shut. However, when The Missing Links recorded their version, the tape was reversed and the recording was released as it sounded backwards. Here is Part 2 of H2M Tuss, as performed by The Missing Links, featuring our guest today, Andy Anderson, on lead vocals, as it sounded in 1965. Oh, smile, give it.

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5: You mentioned the EP. I mean, was that a different like recording experience to the album? Like, was there anything different in the recording experience?
6: No, not that I can. I've forgotten, which parts came before which. But I don't believe that one was preconceived. I think it was just we were going for something different.
7: Yep.
6: And I think there was somebody pulling that, because that noise you would only get through running it through, couldn't you? Yeah, you wouldn't need anybody to just come and do that to your machine. So it was in the trying to create something, just, you know, to go back and try it again. That's the sound. You can take it right back to the start again. Maybe it wasn't meant to go that far, and we've gone, what's that? Use that. That's what we're after. Because it, but I wouldn't, it's on a stack of Bibles, say that that's exactly what happened. I can't even get onto using this phone and tuning in. I can hardly, you know, get that done. So I haven't grown in my ignorance of what happened where. But I think it was in the studio.
0: 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Today we're talking with Andy Anderson, lead singer of The Missing Links.
5: In April 1966, the band released their EP, The Links Unchained. One of the four songs on this EP was called I'll Go Crazy. And so here it is, I'll Go Crazy, as performed by The Missing Links, featuring our guest today, Andy Anderson, on lead vocals, as it sounded in 1966.

0: before we go, I wanted to talk about your latest album, the 2017 one, Anders Songs on Half a Cow Records. I mean, what was it like getting that record out? Like, yeah, take me through that process and getting your latest album out.
1: Well, I knew I couldn't do. I started putting it down. I started putting them down in the States. I'd gone over to the States, and there's a couple of songs there that I wrote there, and we were coming back from Australia, and I said I want to finish this album. And so Stomach had really good rates, and I had a good bunch of musos that are on all of those army musos, and to the Stomach, and ended up with that album. The other one, the first one, that was done in Sydney. So only the Black Album, the Anders Songs, was done with a really good, caring, not producer, but, you know, getting us, because when it's brand new, no one knows exactly where it's going, and they've only got my magic guitar playing. That I don't know enough feels, and you know, I was getting, you know, from drumming age, and the band picked it up really quickly, and they were really good. I fell on my good luck with that being able to be recorded, and then I asked if I could put both albums on, you know, and release them both together. But then some more has come through now, you know, so I might be tempted to go in and especially do the war one, the anti-war one. It might be online. I'll try and find it for you. It's just me with guitar. If you go Nature of the Beast, Facebook, I could have put it on, or online. I'm not sure. It's pretty dangerous for me to do that. I didn't learn my lesson from the Saints. It is how I'm feeling, you know, when I look at, you know, very, very suspect people that are leading the countries. It's hard to sit still. So that was one talking about that. But I can probably send it to you, if you've got a way to get it to you. But I think it might be online.
0: Yeah, and I was kind of thinking too, I mean, how did you, like when you're recording your solo albums, especially Anders Songs, I mean, how did you find using the modern recording technology, like in compared to like the tape machines you were using back in the day kind of thing? Yeah.
1: Oh, it's a lot easier, isn't it? I'm pretty sure we didn't go for many effects. They're all probably the top musicians in Palmy area, and it's saying quite a lot. Yeah, it was different, but he got the good sounds. It was lovely, you know. So there's some songs there that weren't there before, you know. It's really satisfying to know that somebody bothers to, you know, go online and buy it. You know, just fabulous, just incredible.
0: There's a great track. I think it might be the first track on the album, Hey, I'm Alive. I wanted to know, like, how did that song come to be?
1: It was in LA, and I was looking for some acting work, maybe, you know, and I was told before I go, you know, there's a, they don't need old actors. And I said, oh, they haven't seen me. And so I was over there, and I loved it. I loved being part of that, but she was right. The agent was right, but I was so grateful to be alive.
2: 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Today we're talking with Andy Anderson, lead singer of The Missing Links.
0: Andy's most recent album, Anders Songs, came out in 2017. It's on Half a Cow Records and is available through streaming platforms and Bandcamp. A great track off this album is an original song by Andy called Hey, I'm Alive. And so here it is, Hey, I'm Alive, as performed by our guest today, Andy Anderson, off his 2017 album, Anders Songs.

0: what's next for you? I mean, you mentioned you had that anti-war song you wanted to record. Like, will we see another album anytime soon? Like, yeah, what's next for you?
1: Well, I just keep writing them. That one I really enjoy. I don't know. I haven't got any plans for an album, but maybe an EP. I don't know. I've got to start writing. I feel like I maybe have something to say, you know, and give it a go.
0: I want to thank you for making the time today, Andy. It's been great talking to you about your time and music, and yeah, just thank you so much for making the time.
1: Oh, no, that's good to talk about me.
0: That was lead singer of The Missing Links, Andy Anderson. 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Thank you for tuning in to Vinyl Vibes on 2NUR FM. 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
7: 103.7. 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

Welcome to Brass Encounters and your host Jeff McGregor and Radio 2 on your RFM 103.7. And in a moment we will have the first item of tonight's program, and it will be the very famous march by J. Ord Hume, Imperial Echoes. And it will be played for us by the Fodens Band, led by Michael Fowles.

And what a march to start the program, the very famous march of J. Ord Hume, Imperial Echoes. Well, let's go to a band that, to my recollection, has only been on the program once before, and that is the brass band Burger Music, and they are from Luzern in Switzerland. And they will play the second movement of a Stephen Buller suite titled Sinfonietta. This is based on the old English tune O Wally Wally. Many may know that as The Water is Wide. Sinfonietta, movement 2, Stephen Buller's arrangement, and brass band Burger Music.

Stephen Buller is an American composer, and for over 30 years he was the musical director of the President's own Royal Marines Band based at the White House. And he has travelled the world with his music. In the 80s he had a group of about 16 trombones, and they were titled Spiritual to the Bone. He made about 7 recordings with that group, and he was one of the trombonists. He has played in the New York Staff Band as a trombone soloist and first chair trombone. To top it off, he is also a concert pianist. So what a man. And that was a piece of music that he wrote titled Brass Band Burger Music, Luzerne, Switzerland, playing Sinfonietta Volume 2. Well, let's stay with the music of Stephen Buller, and this is a euphonium solo by Desford Colliery Band. And they are led by Jan de Haan, and this is their principal euphonium at the time, Richard Gosney, and he will play the euphonium solo that has a long name, Euphonium Fantasia for Euphonium Solo and Brass Band, written by Stephen Buller. This is the very good playing of Richard Gosney, euphonium, and the Desford Colliery Band.

0: You know that feeling. 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Mobile Tummy Tyres come to you. 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
1: Tyres. Phones banned under Michael Fowles. Blessed Assurance, the blind composer of hymns Fanny Crosby wrote. That was another arrangement of Stephen Buller. Well, I've just about run out of time, but I'll leave you with a piece of music I am certain that you will know and know very well. And this is a famous piece of music written by Rossini, and this arrangement is by the Scotsman Grigor Grant. I'll tell you that it is the William Tell Overture. I'll be with you 1 week from this evening. Thanks for listening. Take care.

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1: Researchers at the University of Newcastle are looking for Australian males over 18 at risk of high levels of stress. 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

0: Good evening and welcome to Hunter Rostrum. I'm Graham Wilson, and tonight's recording comes from a Newcastle Conservatorium special event featuring two major choral works, one written specially for the occasion. The concert marked the official opening of the 1992 Keyboard Festival, at which the honoured guest from the UK was the distinguished organist, composer and scholar, the late Arthur Wills, OBE. He was organist and music director at Ely Cathedral for nearly 30 years, and a prolific composer, not just for the organ, but for a variety of instruments and ensembles. There's even a concerto for guitar and organ. The work he describes as a choral concerto titled The Gods of Music, for which he wrote the text as well as the music, was given its first performance at this concert. The organist was Arthur Wills himself, and the Conservatorium Choir with added brass and percussion ensemble were conducted by Michael Dudman. Here firstly is Arthur Wills introducing the work and speaking of his lifetime's love of music.
1: Well, ladies and gentlemen, you've heard the title of my address. We could think of an alternative, such as, "What are we to make of it all?" That's 20th century music, of course. Now it is nearly over. And when I thought of that alternative title, I also thought of the old lady on her deathbed who was heard in her final remarks before she expired to say, "Well, I must say, it's all been most interesting." But end of century uncertainty, unease, angst has been a powerful stimulant to the arts in all instances since the Renaissance. So far as music, the youngest of the arts, is concerned, this is certainly the case. For instance, the end of the 16th century saw perhaps the biggest upheaval in music history. That, of course, is the birth of opera. The dominance of the medieval Christian view of the world and life stood on the brink of its gradual disintegration, and music could now begin to deal with human emotions as graphically as the plays of Shakespeare. The existing forms, which had been cultivated with such tremendous success, such as the motet and the madrigal, had reached their peak of development. The new expressive content threatened to burst the old formal shell. And they came, as we say, mannered. In other words, the manner of utterance by the composer tended to be something not really at one with what needed to be said, what he wanted to say. And of course, we have the emphasis on the individual and the soloist emerging at this point, the beginning of the 17th century. And the issues which they were unable to address initiated an art which is essentially the same as that which we pursue today. Monteverdi was the first great master of this new art, and it is not surprising that a book on him, published, I think it's about 48 years ago, was subtitled Monteverdi, the Creator of Modern Music. It's a book by Leo Schrader. Freedom of expression in social and political life gathered pace throughout the 17th century, paralleled in music by the development of the tonal system, major and minor keys, which allowed for much greater contrast and variety, but also led to the desire for a parallel control so that the new freedom could be kept within reasonable bounds. Now, this perpetual swing between freedom and control is of the very essence of human life. In fact, the two gods of music, or of all art, the tearaway Dionysian experimentation and the Apollonian order and control. The end of the 17th century saw Apollo gradually obtaining the upper hand. Nowhere more than in France, where the weakening authority of the Almighty was underpinned and eventually virtually superseded by the dominance of the king and court. We may say that Louis XIV institutionalized order and symmetry, and his example was emulated by virtually every court in Europe. Opera and ballet dominated the music of the court, but formality reigned supreme, at least on the surface. If passions ran high, as they undoubtedly did, all was kept subservient to the glory of France and the dominance of the state. And I think you'll easily see that the ordered elegance of late Baroque and classical music during much of the 18th century perfectly reflected this political and social background. But how things changed. By the end of the 18th century, Europe was in turmoil. The French Revolution had engendered Mozart's operas and Beethoven's symphonies. Romanticism was rearing its idealistic and individualistic head, and the musician was beginning to be feted as heroic virtuoso. Freedom of self-expression and the possibility to create for a new audience were the new spurs to self-expression. An audience that did not yet exist, but would be brought into being by the sheer power of the composer's artistic personality, was at hand. The heroic composers and performers such as Liszt and Wagner created their own empires, which I think mirrored the political empires of such leaders as Napoleon and Bismarck. But the end of the 19th century culminated in the collapse of these great empires, paralleled, interestingly, by the disintegration of the tonal system, that key system which had existed come into being during the 17th century and then dominated music after that. It was destroyed from within by its own richness and tendency to run out of control. And the 1900s saw this richness persist with strange creations from Schoenberg and Debussy, the rise of the modern symphony orchestra, and the exploration of the subconscious. Schoenberg and Debussy taught us to hear differently, and Picasso taught us to see differently. But this freedom had gone too far. Fascism and communism called the peoples to order. Serialism and cubism called the artists similarly to order. And in their turn, both have disintegrated, and we find ourselves almost at the end of the 20th century striving for a new individualistic order. Of course, in the year 2001, we shall be confronting not just a new century, but a new millennium. And we have to think back to the 11th century or even the beginning of the Christian era to provide us with a perspective on this. But I shall not attempt to look that far ahead on this occasion. After all, for most of my lifetime, I have observed many people attempting to come to terms with the 20th century. In a period of accelerating change, it is still common to hear the expression at last being dragged kicking and squealing into the 20th century, whether it is the church or some other institution, or an individual stubbornly clinging to outmoded ideas, as we or others decide. And even more is this the situation with the arts. Much art produced since the beginning of this century has not found acceptance, either in the professional world or with the general public. In this, we can perhaps see a parallel with pre-19th century music. Modernism is not for the masses, but for the new aristocracy, that is, the intellectual elite. But the general public have yearned for the order of Apollo rather than the adventure of Dionysus. And as we approach the beginning of the end for 20th century music, how can we begin to assess this incredibly rich period of activity, the first 15 years of which saw the creation of Schoenberg's Five Pieces for Orchestra, Debussy's La Mer, and Stravinsky's The Rite of Spring? These works are now in the repertoire of youth orchestras, but many music lovers still find their aesthetic repellent. And artistic phases now change with increasing rapidity. Since 1900, we've experienced late Romanticism, Expressionism, Impressionism, Neoclassicism, Nationalism, and I'd single out England especially because we tend to be a bit behind in experiencing all these trends. Most of Europe went through their nationalistic phases in the arts in the 19th century. We had to wait until well into the 20th. Serialism, total serialism, aleatoric and chance procedures, minimalism, neo-romanticism, the new simplicity, the new complexity, and what next? I'm sure that list that I've given you is not entirely complete. But each movement represented a swing or change of fashion reacting against previous trends and accepted ideas. Against these more fleeting micro changes, there have been larger macro changes proceeding more slowly and of greater importance because they are closely related to changes within society and the world at large. The most important of these developments, in my view, is multiculturalism. Not only is the whole world on the move now, relatively speaking, and interested in seeing how the other half lives and expresses itself, but the breakup of empires has put a diversity of cultures in the midst of every European country. And of course, the USA has led the way here, with its population virtually immigrant-based. And it is this particular heady mix of Afro-European cultures that has dominated world music, both popular and intellectual, in the course of this century. So internationalism exists and will persist. But the other side of this dualism, nationalism, internationalism, will assert itself so that a satisfactory equilibrium may be achieved. It seems that the more the world becomes one place, the more will it want to display its variety and individuality. The dualism of the opposites, order, chaos, unity, variety, will continually assert itself in both life and art. Art, of course, arises from the experience of life and then influences the way we evaluate our experiences. It changes and evolves, but it does not progress in the sense of increasing in value over previous productions. Each age produces its masterpieces, each of which has to be rated as highly as others from later periods. In this last decade of the 20th century, I think we see music attempting to capture the new mass audience and produce a synthesis of the popular and the intellectual. Minimalism is one such try. Its rhythms have the repetitive monotony of rock, but the content is often too bland and unvaried to hold our attention. And then there is the extreme simplicity and stillness of a composer such as John Taverner in England. That is a radical attempt, indeed, to summon Apollo or the Almighty to keep Dionysus in order. John Taverner's music is based largely on his experience of Orthodox Greek church music, and he rejects entirely the serialism and the atonality that was so common at the start of the 20th century. All these ideas are refreshing as an antidote to hectic experimentation and overactivity, but only the great personalities can attract and hold our attention, as in the best work of, for example, in England, Britten and Tippett. Music is ultimately a serious business and not something to be trifled with. It may be fascinating to dissolve the constituent parts of music, melody, rhythm, harmony, sonority, into texture, but this cannot provide a sense of direction, and its impressive surface unity too easily leads to a paucity of shape and invention. In his series of lectures given at Harvard in 1940, Poetics of Music, Stravinsky argues that melody needs to reassert its primacy. I find that an interesting opinion coming from a composer who is most highly esteemed for his rhythmic invention. Nevertheless, I am convinced that he was right. But we then have to consider the question, what is melody? We've inherited so much melody from the past. Think of the enormous heritage of plain chant from the Middle Ages, extended melodies without any accompaniment. Think of the seemingly endless melodies of Bach, the short motivic themes of Beethoven leading to endless development, the endless melodic writing of Wagner's combination of aria and recitative. In this century, melody has been under constant attack from rhythm, atonality, and texture. But in English music, perhaps because of our late Renaissance at the beginning of this century and the rediscovery of our heritage, folk song, Tudor polyphony, Henry Purcell, melody has guided the work of Vaughan Williams, Holst, Walton, Britten, and Tippett. And in fact, this emphasis on melody in our compositional history has frequently led to the charge of conservatism and irreverence from the avant-garde. But as 20th century music nears its end, with a world mass audience requiring musical sustenance, our art must give them the expression of their frenzy and their calm, with the newness of melody as its primacy of material and its mainspring. So, how are we musicians to approach this weighty task? The world is now virtually one, but international food is boring, and an international idiom will be bland and lacking in the flavour that local cultures must impart. We may have to accept the convenience of a euro currency, but heaven preserve us from a euro music. We have already experienced what this might mean in the annual Eurovision Song Contest. The performers are usually a pretty sight, but their efforts are pretty slight in their lack of cultural personality. The first 50 years of this century witnessed music enriched by cultural diversity in full flower. Schoenberg, Sibelius, Debussy, Stravinsky, Vaughan Williams all spoke their country's language with a strongly personal voice. But since 1950, strong national personalities have been less in evidence. Compose for your intellectual elite and let the mass audience catch up eventually is one frequent and, I suppose, possible attitude. But music is essentially a language of communication and has a social function. This function can only be to make people more aware of themselves as individuals and aware of themselves in communities. Music and theatre demand large audiences. Whatever their performance do, to really live, a large audience is needed if the necessary frisson and excitement is to be generated. Folk song and dance, with immediate mass appeal, have always managed to coexist with highly complex and intellectual musical constructions, to the point where medieval popular songs could provide the material for the most elaborate polyphonic pieces. As always, the listener took from the musical construct as much as his mind could grasp. The popular material transformed from its straightforward character and basic appeal into something rich and strange. Our task must be to give our potential audience a music which is personal in character, springing from a tradition sharply defined, and which contains ideas which engage a whole spectrum of musical comprehension. Now, education must be of paramount importance here. The basic elements of popular music are so easily comprehended that people are readily deluded into thinking that all music should present no real barrier to quick understanding, and even that an instructed awareness might even impair the enjoyment of listening. Music should humbly seek to give pleasure, said Debussy. Indeed, but he didn't go on to define what he meant by pleasure. When he said that, I'm inclined to think that he was thinking, as opposed to Wagner's German nationalism and Teutonic philosophy. Probably that's why he said it. But it's an interesting remark. Music should humbly seek to give pleasure. Pleasure is a subjective experience, and the quality of the experience was varied from the dullest to the keenest. This is where the educational institutions, from the primary school to the university, must play an important part in the arousing of awareness and the development of perception. This institution is dedicated to the increase of your enjoyment and pleasure. That's an inspiring title for schools and colleges, but how rarely are they so regarded? Training in ideas of pleasure and beauty must lead on inevitably to the exploration of concepts of truth and wisdom, and thus to the realization of the full potential of the individual. There is no higher task for humanity to address than this as we approach the 21st century. The marketplace will always be the ever-beckoning forum for musicians to earn their living, whether in the pop world or in the latest authentic version of the classics. But it is today's genuine composers who will carry the art forward into the new millennium, intent on humbly giving pleasure in the sense of enjoyment, refreshment, and enrichment of body, mind, and spirit. Thank you.

0: That was the premiere performance of a choral concerto by the British organist and composer Arthur Wills. He played the organ part, and the conservatorium choir and percussion group were conducted by Michael Dudman. The occasion was the opening of the conservatorium's 1992 keyboard festival. The audience was treated to another major choral work from some centuries earlier, and we'll hear that work next.
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0: You're listening to Hunter Rostrum and a work now by Antonio Vivaldi. This prolific Italian Baroque composer is best known for his concertos, among them the very popular Four Seasons, but he also wrote a great deal of music for the church, including the Gloria that we're about to hear. The soloists are soprano Carolyn Vaughan and contralto Catherine Capewell, with the Conservatorium Choir and Festival Orchestra, conducted by Michael Dudman.

You know that feeling. Tyres worn, grip gone and timers poor. Relax. Mobile Tummy Tyres come to you. No downtime, no hassles, better grip, safer stops, no stress. Just peace of mind. Chaka, chaka.

soprano Carolyn Vaughan and contralto Catherine Capewell with the Conservatorium Choir and Festival Orchestra led by Gordon Bennett, and the work conducted by Michael Dudman was Vivaldi's Gloria. That was recorded at the Newcastle Conservatorium in 1992. Looking for something to make a suitably grand musical postlude to these choral works, we could suggest nothing better than hearing our conductor Michael Dudman displaying his more familiar talent as organist with one of the great masterworks of the organ repertoire, the Passacaglia and Fugue in C minor by Johann Sebastian Bach.

Michael Dudman played Passacaglia and Fugue in C minor by Bach. Time for one more very short work by Bach. He wrote a delightful set of four short pieces, and only the first, the Pastorale, bears a title.

0: an untitled short piece by Johann Sebastian Bach, played by Michael Dudman. This program was written by Brian Wallace. I'm Graham Wilson, and I hope you can join us again next week for some more music from around the concert halls of the Hunter region.
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2: Hello, I'm Sarah Wiedersehen. US Vice President J.D. Vance has arrived in Switzerland to help negotiators build on the interim peace deal to end the war in Iran. A memorandum of understanding was signed last week, and US and Iranian negotiators have 60 days to reach a formal agreement. However, negotiations have been complicated by the exchange of fire between Israel and Hezbollah in Lebanon. British Prime Minister Keir Starmer is reportedly preparing to step down after concluding his position is now untenable. As Nine's Europe correspondent Mimi Becker reports, an announcement could be imminent.
3: According to British press, it could be as early as tomorrow, and the headlines here in the UK say Starmer is ready to resign. He is at his country estate Chequers with his wife this weekend, weighing up his political future, but it was just Friday that he vowed to fight to keep his leadership, but government sources now say that he knows the game is up. It comes after Greater Manchester Mayor Andy Burnham won a hotly contested by-election, and becoming an MP means that he can now challenge for leadership.
2: New polling shows a majority of voters back a fall in national house prices as a result of the Albanese government's tax overhaul. The Resolve Political Monitor, published in The Age, found 54% supported lower house prices, compared with just 11% who were opposed. Labor's changes to negative gearing and the capital gains tax, designed to make housing more affordable, will go to the Senate tomorrow for debate. Queensland councils want the federal government to reverse its decision to cut funding to disaster recovery. Under the changes, funding to communities impacted by natural disasters will be split 50-50 between state and federal governments. Previously, the Commonwealth chipped in a bigger share. Local Government Association of Queensland CEO Alison Smith warns it means less money for people in areas prone to natural disasters.
4: So automatically that spells an equation where less money will come to communities to help them recover from disasters. And being here in Queensland, which is Australia's most disaster-prone state, we see this as a disastrous outcome.
2: And an anti-whaling protester who climbed into a whaling vessel in Iceland has been arrested. One of Iceland's two remaining whaling ships has set out to kill whales after a two-year hiatus. Iceland is one of only three countries that still openly permit whaling, alongside Norway and Japan.
1: To NURFM Sport.
2: The Sydney Roosters have beaten the Cronulla Sharks 27-8 to wrap up round 16 of the NRL. Earlier, the Warriors beat the Cowboys and the Melbourne Storm beat the Canberra Raiders 42-20. Raiders coach Ricky Stewart says they gave away too many penalties in the second half.
5: Some people just don't learn. Some really, really stupid penalties we gave away, gave them field position and they scored off it.
2: In the AFL, the Western Bulldogs have beaten St Kilda 12-11-83 to 8-12-60, while North Melbourne has defeated Richmond by 25 points at the MCG. At the World Cup, a goal with just 2 minutes of stoppage time to spare has seen four-time champion Germany down Ivory Coast 2-1 to advance to the knockout stage, while Japan has defeated Tunisia 4-0. That's latest news and sport.
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10: Hello and good morning. A chilly start to the day with expected lows getting down to 9 on the coast and 7 in the valley as we head towards a little early fog and a mostly sunny day. Northwesterly winds, however, could be a remote chance of a shower. A forecast top of 19 degrees for the coast and valley marks in at 6 to take care of business. We are 103.7, 2 in your RFM.

0: Hello and welcome to Wellbeing. I'm Guy Murphy. Today I'm speaking with Renee McDonald, a counsellor and life coach who explores the relationship between spirituality, consciousness and well-being. In this conversation, Renee discusses a range of perspectives on health, including ideas that sit outside mainstream scientific consensus. The views expressed are her own and are presented as part of a broader discussion about spirituality and personal well-being. Listeners are encouraged to evaluate the information for themselves and consult qualified healthcare professionals regarding medical advice or treatment decisions. Thank you for joining me on the show today, Renee.
1: No problem, thank you.
0: What role does spirituality play in overall mental and emotional health?
1: In general, spirituality is important in our daily lives, more from the point of view of we are not just merely a body, like a jumpsuit going through life. Every day we go through life, we interact with nature, we interact with our home, our family, our loved ones, and there's a lot of proof now that there are spiritual connections even from the heart. So, a lot of the research suggests we are mind, body and spirit, not merely just a mind, like a head on a stick kind of thing, or just a body traipsing through the world.
0: Yeah, absolutely. So, I mean, we can talk more about that if you'd like. So what's some of the sort of evidence that you'd point to for, this sure. spiritual component that we have?
1: Yeah, so there's a lot of new researchers and people, particularly over the last 10, 15, 20 years, that have come forward about this. So there's people like Dr. Joe Dispenza, Dr. John DeMartini, I don't know if you know the work of Dr. Emoto, there's the work of the HeartMath Institute. I kind of draw from those kinds of researchers for my discussions around where spirituality meets science. Yeah.
0: Okay. What are some of the specific, findings that these people have found?
1: Well, that we are what we think, and that whatever we think, we can then therefore create. And Dr. Emoto's work is pivotal around that. So he did experiments with water, and humans are 80% water or just fluid, but in terms of then if we use that scientific principle, if we are 80% fluid and water molecules, then whatever we say to ourselves, we become.
0: Okay.
1: It's pretty deep.
0: I understand the concept, but what makes him believe that?
1: He's done experiments with water, and by talking to water, so water molecules change. If you say, I love you to the water does more amazing things with its molecules. He did it with snow drops. He did it with running water. He did it with, put it under the microscope. And if you say, I hate you, water, or or something negative, it changes and it becomes more, I guess you could say, it doesn't flow as well. So, water flowing in a stream, it flows better if we, if we speak to it. This is weird, wacky stuff, but he did all of this in test tubes and on petri dishes as well.
0: So what are some signs that a person may be spiritually disconnected or struggling?
1: When they say they are stuck, when we're stuck in our lives, that's usually connected to an inability to connect spiritually to ourselves.
0: Okay.
1: Does that make sense?
0: Yeah, absolutely. So people describing their, frame of mind or their life as being stuck.
1: Yes.
0: Okay. And how do you distinguish spirituality from mental health, and where do they overlap?
1: Okay. So this is an interesting question, and even goes back to what is counselling, what is psychotherapy, what is mental health. So I can describe those. I'm lucky that I've been around in my field for around 25 years now, I was trained differently to modern counsellors and psychotherapists and psychologists.
2: where a lot of it focuses on the science too much, whereas I was trained more holistically back then. And so it gets down to, I mean, bottom line is, what is psychotherapy? Psychotherapy, I was trained originally in that practice, and psychotherapy tends to be more long-term and working on changing the psyche. That's part of the, if we break down the word psychotherapy, there's the first bit which is related to the psyche. The psyche links to the soul. It's the Greek terminology is psyche equals soul.
0: Interesting.
2: That's why psychics call themselves psychics, because they're looking into your soul. Okay? And so so I see my work is soul work with other humans. It's not merely just that I've got someone in front of me who needs help with a problem. It's what is the problem?
0: Yeah.
2: And the problem, I was advised when I was trained, the problem is never the problem. It's how we perceive the problem that often is the problem.
0: Yeah, I think that's a valuable lesson.
2: Yeah, and so, if we go back to psychotherapy, so what is psychotherapy? Psychotherapy, according to etymological terminology back to the Greeks, it actually means soul healing. What does psychology mean? Soul thinking. There's a big difference between those two origins of the words.
0: Okay, interesting.
2: And so this is kind of why I wanted to get back to, because this is how I was originally trained, to break down the words to actually know what service I'm actually offering the world and why I don't want to be a psychologist under Medicare. So I don't get Medicare, and I purposely don't get Medicare. Otherwise, I'm boxed in and I'm stuck. And if I'm stuck, then I can't produce mind, body, spirit healing with my clients.
0: Absolutely. No, that's totally fair. And so what would you recommend to someone who is struggling to find purpose in their life?
2: Purpose itself is about what you want to do with your life that's meaningful. So purpose always links to meaning. And most people, if they're heading towards a therapist, psychologist, anyone to turn to, their research is clear. Subconsciously, someone usually is questioning the meaning of their life.
0: Right, okay.
2: So most people don't even know, oh, why am I actually going to that psychologist, or why am I going to that therapist? Well, it's usually because you're questioning the meaning in your life, but you're not even aware of that. That's the underlying driver of why you might actually be seeking therapy. And usually someone suicidal is questioning the meaning of their life, and they feel like their life is meaningless.
0: Okay.
2: This is really deep stuff. it's the stuff that we don't talk about as a society, but it's also the stuff that actually is either a driver or what's called a stuck point or a counterpoint. So we're either the driver of our lives or we're the passenger. And so we need to decide, are we driving or are we being the passenger?
0: Right. So it's basically a state of being a passenger, so to speak, is the idea of struggling to find purpose and not maybe taking conscious control of your life. Is that
2: exactly? But things like, and I want to go there. Things like COVID helped us all be passengers,
0: right?
2: And so we have to learn how to have self leadership again. Self leadership is very, very different to turning to our government, the governments of the world, or someone in local community who might be a leader. It's very different to that. Self-leadership means that you are choosing your decision in the way that you see fit at all times. Mm. Obviously, modern life doesn't always allow us for that. And so I save the answers to these questions as no judgment of anyone. But this is what the research suggests.
0: Okay. And I'm just curious, you know, you've mentioned a couple of like sort of societal phenomena, let's say.
1: Yep.
0: Where do things like, you know, the work-life balance or lack thereof and people's attitudes towards success, the attitude towards, you know, status and that sort of thing. Where does all that fit in today's society with our spiritual health and with these things that we're discussing?
1: Yeah, so if we are turning to a doctor for our health at all times, we are not self-leading our own health journey, just as an example. This is what the research suggests in the spiritual traditions.
0: Okay. Would you mind explaining that a little bit further?
1: Yeah, using that as one example. Okay. Right. So, you've got a cold or a flu. Oh, you have to go to the doctor for that. But societies in the past would write it out at home. I'm not saying for a second we shouldn't go to the doctor now, and that there are good medications and the like, but that all medications stop us from connecting to our psyche.
0: Okay. All medications?
1: All medications. This is controversial, I know.
0: Okay, so are you suggesting that we don't take medication?
1: No, not for a second.
0: Okay, so it's a trade-off of physical and spiritual wellness in that sense.
1: 100%. You take the medication, you're going to be less spiritual. You take the medication, you might need it just to survive. That you need to know you might continue to be stuck and be putting band-aids on your problems that actually have deeper roots.
0: Okay. What if, say, hypothetically, you know, because we've been talking about how spirituality is closely linked with you know, mental health. I mean, you know, your approach is obviously different to sort of the conventional approach. But I'm just wondering, like, say, for instance, someone was prescribed a medication, and this is purely a hypothetical, not even particularly realistic, but say it only had benefits for their thinking. They had zero side effects. And it only had a benefit for their thinking and their frame of mind. Do you still think that that is not worthwhile because they're getting their mental wellness from a medication? Is that what the idea is here, or is it something different?
1: Yes, that's probably what I'm saying. But I'm not saying for a second that, you know, if someone's suicidal or if they need it for now, but I'm hearing regularly about GPs prescribing antidepressants when someone's grieving. That's really not good.
0: Right.
1: So if someone is grieving a lost loved one and you put a Band-Aid on that, you don't allow people to have sorrow.
0: Mm.
1: Okay, we're not talking about sorrow. It's not just grief and it's not just mourning. It's actually sorrow.
0: Yep.
1: And so if we're not allowing sorrow, we're slipping Band-Aids on that, and the research is clear from Brené Brown's work that when we forebode joy and we also slap, like, medications on capacity to feel, we limit joy and we limit our capacity to have sadness too. So we're limiting our emotional range.
0: Okay. I mean, yeah, that seems fair enough, honestly. Basically, essentially the concept here is to avoid medication unless it's entirely necessary another approach or any other approach isn't particularly feasible.
1: Yes, absolutely. So it's not for a second am I saying don't go to your doctor, because I think that's really important. We have to go to doctors when we need it and allow, you know, broken arm, you know, car accidents, those kind of things. But I think we're going to medication first too frequently, and it's affecting all of our psyches.
0: Yeah, I think that that's... I think that you might be onto something there. I think that, I do definitely... Yeah, I mean, I think that there's, you know, benefit to modern medicine, but I think that the things that you've said definitely have some truth to them, and that, you know, we do use medicine sometimes as, like, a crutch almost... Yep. And we might not necessarily need it. So, yeah, that's absolutely fair enough.
1: If, just using it as an example, if caveman and people before the 20th century could survive without medication. Why do we need it all the time? These are the kind of questions I ask myself, and sometimes we talk about in therapy with my clients. Yeah. I'm not talking about being dangerous. I'm not talking about not doing the right thing. I'm talking about challenge the status quo sometimes in your thinking, and then you will then get leadership and self-leadership over your own life.
0: Yeah, absolutely. No, I think that it's important to be flexible in your thinking, and that, you know, science can, I mean, I think that science is very important as well, but I think that, you know, there are different approaches for different people, and people are going to figure out that, you know, and the more that you explore things and different ways of thinking and that sort of thing, the more that you can make your own informed opinion. So I do think that's important.
1: Exactly.
0: You're listening to Wellbeing. 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
0: You're listening to Wellbeing. My guest today is Renee McDonald, a counsellor, psychotherapist and coach. How does a person's sense of meaning influence their wellbeing?
1: Yeah, this is a really good question. I like your question here. If we go to the research of the existential psychotherapist, there's a lot of research in this area. So your sense of meaning links deeply with your sense of purpose and your sense of passion about your life. You're going to be happier if you have a sense of meaning and a sense of purpose, and they go hand in hand. So I'll just give you an example. Yeah. So the person who might lose their loved one, and, you know, I helped people in my earlier career with this. Some of them lost loved ones through, road accidents and the like, and then they join a road accident support group, but then start their own podcast or other things like this. A lot of people do this kind of stuff now. It's that you're using some kind of a pain situation or painful situation that you've had in your life, grief, loss, trauma, whatever it is, and then you're making it mean something both to you and others. And I think that when we do that as humans, we connect better to other humans when we've got this sense of meaning.
0: Absolutely. So in terms of how...
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1: In your images area and print out the life wheel. It's proven through research. If you have the life wheel in front of you and you keep up just looking at that life wheel and assessing your day-to-day life based on the life wheel, you will have a better life. So we've got about 7 or 8, sometimes 10 if different areas of our life. So that's spiritual life, that's physical life, that's community life, it's relationships, it's fitness, finance, those kind of areas, yeah? And so the more balanced, so it's not just about life and work balance, it's actually about holistic balance that creates better meaning and also substance and depth of character in your life.
2: Okay. I've actually never heard of this life wheel. I'm just having a look at it now. So I can see that there's 8 dimensions by the looks of things, and there's, you know, a sort of scale of 1 to 10.
1: Yep.
2: How do we evaluate our, like, where do we put things on this wheel, and how do we evaluate what's going on in our lives, and where should we be optimally on these things in terms of 1 to 10?
1: Great questions. But say, for example, if you have terrible relationships with your family, then you might be somewhere between a 1 and a 4 in family. Just as a side note, there's a lot of different life wheels on the internet. So some of them have 7, some have 8, some have 10.
2: Oh, okay.
1: So, and some of them separate social with family. And because I've done a bit of the research in this. So what I would say is you want to be over a 5 in all of the areas of your life. That's the ideal.
2: Right, right. So clearly this is a self-reflection tool. But how do we make that judgment about where we are? Are there indicators in these domains or is it just a feeling-based thing?
1: It's a bit of both. So you can do it by your own almost personal research and experimentation on yourself. So, for example, if you know, most people know this about themselves, you know you're not exercising enough. You might be only a 1 or 2 in your physical fitness area, yeah?
2: Mm-hmm.
1: But if you're training 3 or 4 times a week, you might be more like a 6 or a 7 or an 8, depending on how hard you train.
2: Yep.
1: You're effectively giving yourself a score, of course, and so it's not an exact science. But most people know, in my work I might be a 9 or a 10, but then in my fitness area I might only be a 5 or a 6. But that's still okay. You have more balance in your life if you're a 5 or more in all of those areas than if you're like a 0 to 4. But it's more about your sense of connection with all those different areas of your life as well.
2: Yeah, absolutely. I think it seems like a useful tool. It's kind of, I think anything that involves self-reflection is beneficial, and like, you know, staying in touch with yourself and that sort of thing. To me, it seems like almost a journal without the elaboration and you know, wordy depth that is, which can be challenging for some people. Like I don't journal a lot because of, you know, for that very reason. So it does seem like a good tool in that regard.
1: So a lot of life coaches use this tool, and I use it when I do coaching, whether I do business coaching with other practitioners, which I do as well, or whether I do life coaching with someone coming to me for life coaching, or even some of my therapy clients, I use it as well. It's a good tool for anyone to use, and so your listeners can do this and not necessarily have to pay a life coach like hundreds of dollars, just for the privilege of getting this tool. But if you feel like you can't keep track, that's when to seek out therapy or a coach. Because what it also can do when you go to see a coach or a therapist, you can then use this tool as a marker about, okay, I'm not doing so well in these areas. I need to work on this. And sometimes it's about having an accountability partner, and good therapists and good coaches can be that accountability partner to say, okay, how are you going with your family at the moment? What would you like to keep working on? How are you going in regards to your fitness? How are you going in regards to

0: to your finances. So it's not only self-reflection in the kind of therapy and coaching environment, it can be used as an accountability, almost like a marker tool.
1: Yeah, absolutely. No, that's fantastic. I just want to learn a little bit more about life coaching. It's not something that I'm particularly familiar with. So what is the role of a life coach in someone's life?
0: Yeah, great question. Life coaching is different to therapy in that life coaches are actually meant to get you results. Therapists don't actually have to get you a result at all.
1: Right. So what kind of results are people looking for when they go to a life coach?
0: So I guess I'm even using that as an example before when we were talking about the life wheel, yeah?
1: Mm-hmm.
0: And that I then have strategies immediately that I can then say, let's look at this, and then we shine a light on things more in life coaching. So usually someone coming to a life coach has to not be in active trauma or active grief or active DV.
1: Right, okay.
0: So you usually find someone coming to a life coach should or is best to not be in a really traumatic situation in their life.
1: Okay. So it's about, rather than fixing an underlying mental health issue, it's more about helping someone who is already in a good place to truly, like, flourish and, you know, achieve their goals are. Does life coaching work, does it focus on more the short term, say within, you know, the next 5 years, or is it, you know, is it more about, you know, looking further than that into the future?
0: Oh, it can be any or all of the above, but usually life coaching is about present and future more than the past.
1: Okay. Interesting.
0: Yeah. Therapy will look at the past in order to get you a better present. Life coaching usually looks at the present and moving you into the future.
1: Yeah, okay. What daily practices do you find most effective for nurturing spiritual well-being?
0: Yeah, I have a daily practice of, it's like a spiritual intention setting and meditation that I do every day.
1: So mindfulness type practices?
0: It's probably something way beyond what you would consider normal mindfulness.
1: Okay. So what exactly are you referring to when you talk about meditation?
0: Okay. So in the yogic tradition and even in the Christian tradition, there's a lot of knowledge about in these kind of large religious movements, they regularly talk about meditation in kind of, you know, both Christianity, Buddhism. It can go even well beyond just the standard, you know, mindfulness about minding your mind and a bit noticing your thoughts and being in under meditation. What I came across years ago was a concept called Sankalpa. And Sankalpa is actually, it's like a concept of saying, I am. And this sounds like really simple, but it's really profound. You could, you know, slot it into the life coaching area because it's about future posting yourself.
1: This has been part one of two of my chat with Renee McDonald, a counsellor and life coach who explores the relationship between spirituality, consciousness, and well-being. Thanks for listening. I'm Guy Murphy, and all of us at Wellbeing wish you well.

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1: Hello, I'm Sarah Wiedersheim. US and Iranian negotiators are in Switzerland to discuss the framework for a peace deal to end the war in Iran. They have 60 days to reach an agreement. However, the negotiations have been complicated by the exchange of fire between Israel and Hezbollah in Lebanon. Speaking ahead of the talks, US Vice President J.D. Vance has told reporters he's hopeful progress can be made.
2: We'll have a couple days to talk. We've got to get this thing kicked off in the right way. There's a lot to discuss, but we're going to go through it all.
3: Hopefully make progress on the nuclear issue, make progress on the Lebanon ceasefire issue.
1: Prime Minister Anthony Albanese will hold fuel security talks with his state and territory counterparts today as confusion surrounds the Strait of Hormuz. The government will this week introduce legislation to extend fuel excise relief until the end of July, albeit at a lower rate. The laws will see drivers save 16 cents per litre at the Bowser rather than 32 cents and are expected to pass Parliament with the opposition's support. The US military says traffic is continuing to flow through the strait, despite Iran's claims it has closed the vital waterway. A new poll shows a majority of voters are comfortable with a fall in house prices as a result of the Albanese government's plans to make housing more affordable. The Resolve Political Monitor published in The Age found 54% supported lower house prices. Just 11% were opposed. 35% said they were unsure. Support was strongest amongst Labor voters and people aged between 18 and 34. The federal opposition leader is calling for the control of wild brumbies in the New South Wales Snowy Mountain region to be given back to local landowners. Aerial shooting of the horses resumed in June after being put on hold in March last year due to a successful reduction in herds. Angus Taylor has joined a weekend rally to demand the scheme be halted. He's told Sky News the mass culls are inhumane and unnecessary.
4: What is needed is to hand control back to the locals. Until the 1980s, the locals had control over this and the outcomes worked. It worked.
1: Sir Keir Starmer is reportedly preparing to announce he will step down as British Prime Minister after overwhelming pressure from within his own Labor Party. Andy Burnham is considered to be Starmer's likely successor after he secured a return to Westminster following a resounding win in the Makerfield by-election last week. And an investigation is underway into a head-on collision near Batemans Bay on the New South Wales south coast that has left two men dead.
0: To NURFM Sport.
1: Will Warbrick has scored three tries to help Melbourne down the Raiders 42-20 in what was Cameron Munster's 250th NRL match. The Warriors dominated the Cowboys, winning 38-20, while Cronulla went down to the Roosters 27-8. Sharks coach Craig Fitzgibbon says his side was a little flat after last week.
5: The simple things add up, and if you add up being a little bit off over the course of time, I thought, you know, we end up chasing our tail, giving away penalties and errors.
1: In the AFL, the Bulldogs have returned to the winners' list, defeating St Kilda 83-61 at Docklands. The Kangaroos have jumped into the competition's top 10 after recording a 25-point win over Richmond. And at the FIFA World Cup, Japan has smashed Tunisia 4-0. Germany has booked their place in the knockout rounds with a dramatic 2-1 victory over Ivory Coast.
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10: Hello and good morning. A chilly start to the day with expected lows getting down to 9 on the coast and 7 in the valley as we head towards a little early fog and a mostly sunny day. Northwesterly winds, however, could be a remote chance of a shower. A forecast top of 19 degrees for the coast and valley. Mark's in at 6 to take care of business. 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
3: 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Now in its 23rd year, the service is run by Newcastle Law students together with the University's Legal Centre lawyers, providing guidance on a wide range of legal matters. The 2026 clinics are held every Wednesday at the Merriweather Beach Surf Lifesaving Club until July 1st. No appointment is needed, although clients are encouraged to contact the University of Newcastle's Legal Centre before attending.
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1: Hello, I'm Sarah Widdowson. The British Prime Minister, Sir Keir Starmer, is reportedly set to resign after coming to the realisation his time at No. 10 Downing Street is up. Multiple newspaper outlets in the UK report the Prime Minister could make an announcement as early as today. He's been under enormous pressure from within his own Labour Party over perceived failures on migration. The Business Secretary, Peter Kyle, has told the BBC Sir Keir will do what is in the best interest of his country.
2: He'll be framing every decision that he makes today on behalf of the country in his day-to-day job as Prime Minister, but also when he thinks about the party going forward, it will always be about what's in the best interests of the country.
1: US and Iranian negotiators are holding direct talks in Switzerland after an initial memorandum of understanding to end the Iran war was agreed to last week. The deal includes a commitment to reach a final agreement within 60 days, as well as an end to hostilities on all fronts, including in Lebanon, and the reopening of the Strait of Hormuz. US Vice President J.D. Vance has joined the discussions and says he's hopeful progress will be made. A new party of teal independents is reportedly poised to launch as early as this week to push back at the rise of One Nation. According to the Financial Review, Warringah MP Zali Steggall has held a series of briefings with interested crossbenchers to discuss the details. A source close to the talks has told the publication a name for the proposed party has been agreed on and includes the word community. The federal government is keeping the door open for further assistance after extending the fuel excise relief until the end of next month. Federal politics reporter Nelson Scott.
3: Labor temporarily halved the fuel excise in April to help combat soaring oil prices driven by the Iran war. The discount was set to expire at the end of this month, but the government has confirmed relief will now continue until the end of July, albeit at a lower rate. Motorists will now save 16 cents per litre at the bowser rather than 32, equating to around $11 a tank. Prime Minister Anthony Albanese says further extensions could still be on the cards if tensions at the Strait of Hormuz persist.
4: Were there to be a massive global shock again, my government will always respond.
3: Opposition leader Angus Taylor has welcomed Labor's announcement, arguing the excise cut was initially legislation to extend the fuel subsidy will be introduced to Parliament this week. Nelson Scott, Canberra.
1: Briefly, France has issued a red alert as much of Europe faces an intense heatwave, and King Charles is to become Britain's first monarch to publish his personal tax bill.
0: To NURFM Sport.
1: The Sydney Roosters have beaten the Cronulla Sharks 27-8 to wrap up round 16 of the NRL. Earlier, the Warriors beat the Cowboys and the Melbourne Storm beat the Canberra Raiders 42-20. Raiders coach Ricky Stewart says they gave away too many penalties in the second half.
5: Some people just don't learn. Some really, really stupid penalties we gave away, gave them field position and they scored off it.
1: In the AFL, the Western Bulldogs have beaten St Kilda, while North Melbourne has defeated Richmond by 25 points at the MCG. Australia has beaten Bangladesh by 7 wickets in their T20. The Adelaide Thunderbirds have secured their place in the Suncorp Super Netball Grand Final, defeating the Melbourne Vixens by 14 goals. And at the World Cup, a goal with just 2 minutes of stoppage time to spare has seen Germany down Ivory Coast 2-1 to advance to the knockout stage.
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11: Hello and good morning. A chilly start to the day with expected lows getting down to 9 on the coast and 7 in the valley as we head towards a little early fog and a mostly sunny day. Northwesterly winds, however, could be a remote chance of a shower. A forecast top of 19 degrees for the coast and valley. Mark's in at 6 to take care of business. 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
1: Hello, I'm Sarah Wiedersheim. US and Iranian negotiators are in Switzerland to discuss the framework for a peace deal to end the war in Iran. They have 60 days to reach an agreement. However, the negotiations have been complicated by the exchange of fire between Israel and Hezbollah in Lebanon. Speaking ahead of the talks, US Vice President J.D. Vance has told reporters he's hopeful progress can be made.
2: We'll have a couple days of talks. We've got to get this thing kicked off in the right way. There's a lot to discuss, but we're going to go through it all.
3: Hopefully make progress on the nuclear issue, make progress on the Lebanon ceasefire issue.
1: Prime Minister Anthony Albanese will hold fuel security talks with his state and territory counterparts today as confusion surrounds the Strait of Hormuz. The government will this week introduce legislation to extend fuel excise relief until the end of July, albeit at a lower rate. The laws will see drivers save 16 cents per litre at the bowser rather than 32 cents and are expected to pass Parliament with the opposition's support. The US military says traffic is continuing to flow through the strait, despite Iran's claims it has closed the vital waterway. A new poll shows a majority of voters are comfortable with a fall in house prices as a result of the Albanese government's plans to make housing more affordable. The Resolve Political Monitor published in The Age found 54% supported lower house prices. Just 11% were opposed. 35% said they were unsure. Support was strongest amongst Labor voters and people aged between 18 and 34. The federal opposition leader is calling for the control of wild brumbies in the New South Wales Snowy Mountain region to be given back to local landowners. Aerial shooting of the horses resumed in June after being put on hold in March last year due to a successful reduction in herds. Angus Taylor has joined a weekend rally to demand the scheme be halted. He's told Sky News the mass culls are inhumane and unnecessary.
4: What is needed is to hand control back to the locals. Until the 1980s, the locals had control over this and the outcomes worked. It worked.
1: Sir Keir Starmer is reportedly preparing to announce he will step down as British Prime Minister after overwhelming pressure from within his own Labor Party. Andy Burnham is considered to be Starmer's likely successor after he secured a return to Westminster following a resounding win in the Makerfield by-election last week. And an investigation is underway into a head-on collision near Batemans Bay on the New South Wales south coast that has left two men dead.
0: To NURFM Sport.
1: Will Warbrick has scored three tries to help Melbourne down the Raiders 42-20 in what was Cameron Munster's 250th NRL match. The Warriors dominated the Cowboys, winning 38-20, while Cronulla went down to the Roosters 27-8. Sharks coach Craig Fitzgibbon says his side was a little flat after last week.
5: The simple things add up, and if you add up being a little bit off over the course of time, I thought, you know, we end up chasing our tail, giving away penalties and errors.
1: In the AFL, the Bulldogs have returned to the winners' list, defeating St Kilda 83-61 at Docklands. The Kangaroos have jumped into the competition's top 10 after recording a 25-point win over Richmond. And at the FIFA World Cup, Japan has smashed Tunisia 4-0. Germany has booked their place in the knockout rounds with a dramatic 2-1 victory over Ivory Coast.
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10: Hello and good morning. A chilly start to the day with expected lows getting down to 9 on the coast and 7 in the valley as we head towards a little early fog and a mostly sunny day. Northwesterly winds, however, could be a remote chance of a shower. A forecast top of 19 degrees for the coast and valley. Mark's in at 6 to take care of business. We are 103.7, 2NURFM.

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1: Hello, I'm Sarah Widdowson. The British Prime Minister, Sir Keir Starmer, is reportedly set to resign after coming to the realisation his time at No. 10 Downing Street is up. Multiple newspaper outlets in the UK report the Prime Minister could make an announcement as early as today. He's been under enormous pressure from within his own Labour Party over perceived failures on migration. The Business Secretary, Peter Kyle, has told the BBC Sir Keir will do what is in the best interest of his country.
2: He'll be framing every decision that he makes today on behalf of the country in his day-to-day job as Prime Minister, but also when he thinks about the party going forward, it will always be about what's in the best interests of the country.
1: US and Iranian negotiators are holding direct talks in Switzerland after an initial memorandum of understanding to end the Iran war was agreed to last week. The deal includes a commitment to reach a final agreement within 60 days, as well as an end to hostilities on all fronts, including in Lebanon, and the reopening of the Strait of Hormuz. US Vice President J.D. Vance has joined the discussions and says he's hopeful progress will be made. A new party of teal independents is reportedly poised to launch as early as this week to push back at the rise of One Nation. According to the Financial Review, Warringah MP Zali Steggall has held a series of briefings with interested crossbenchers to discuss the details. A source close to the talks has told the publication a name for the proposed party has been agreed on and includes the word community. The federal government is keeping the door open for further assistance after extending the fuel excise relief until the end of next month. Federal politics reporter Nelson Scott.
3: Labor temporarily halved the fuel excise in April to help combat soaring oil prices driven by the Iran war. The discount was set to expire at the end of this month, but the government has confirmed relief will now continue until the end of July, albeit at a lower rate. Motorists will now save 16 cents per litre at the bowser rather than 32, equating to around $11 a tank. Prime Minister Anthony Albanese says further extensions could still be on the cards if tensions at the Strait of Hormuz persist.
4: Were there to be a massive global shock again, my government will always respond.
3: Opposition leader Angus Taylor has welcomed Labor's announcement, arguing the excise cut was initially legislation to extend the fuel subsidy will be introduced to Parliament this week. Nelson Scott, Canberra.
1: Briefly, France has issued a red alert as much of Europe faces an intense heatwave, and King Charles is to become Britain's first monarch to publish his personal tax bill.
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1: The Sydney Roosters have beaten the Cronulla Sharks 27-8 to wrap up round 16 of the NRL. Earlier, the Warriors beat the Cowboys and the Melbourne Storm beat the Canberra Raiders 42-20. Raiders coach Ricky Stewart says they gave away too many penalties in the second half.
5: Some people just don't learn. Some really stupid penalties we gave away, gave them field position and they scored off it.
1: In the AFL, the Western Bulldogs have beaten St Kilda, while North Melbourne has defeated Richmond by 25 points at the MCG. Australia has beaten Bangladesh by 7 wickets in their T20. The Adelaide Thunderbirds have secured their place in the Suncorp Super Netball Grand Final, defeating the Melbourne Vixens by 14 goals. And at the World Cup, a goal with just 2 minutes of stoppage time to spare has seen Germany down Ivory Coast 2-1 to advance to the knockout stage.
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7: weather. Hello and good morning. A chilly start to the day with expected lows getting down to 9 on the coast and 7 in the valley as we head towards a little early fog and a mostly sunny day. Northwesterly winds, however, could be a remote chance of a shower. A forecast top of 19 degrees for the coast and valley. Mark's in at 6 to take care of business. 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
7: This whale season, over 20,000 humpbacks are expected to travel past Newcastle, Lake Mac and Port Stephens on their annual migration. 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
1: Good morning, I'm Madeline McNeil. High-stakes talks between the US and Iran are underway in Switzerland to build on an interim peace deal to end the war in Iran. A memorandum of understanding was signed last week, and US and Iranian negotiators have 60 days to reach a formal agreement. However, negotiations have been complicated by the exchange of fire between Israel and Hezbollah in Lebanon. Speaking ahead of the formal talks, US Vice President J.D. Vance praised Donald Trump for getting to this point.
2: That what's brought us to this moment is the president's leadership and the president's willingness to see a Middle East that is much different 10 years from now than it was 10 years ago. And what we're trying to accomplish here is something very simple. Through diplomacy, through working together to transform the Middle East.
1: Legislation to extend the fuel excise relief until the end of July is expected to pass Parliament this week with the opposition's support. The laws will see motorists save 16 cents per litre at the bowser rather than 32, and is expected to pass with the opposition's support. The Prime Minister will hold fuel security talks with his state and territory counterparts today. New polling shows most Australian voters are comfortable with a fall in national house prices as a result of Labor's tax reforms to make housing more affordable. Sarah Wiedersehen reports.
3: The Resolve Political Monitor surveyed 1,800 people and found 54% supported lower house prices. Just 11% were opposed, while 35% said they were unsure or neutral. Support was strongest among Labor voters, property investors and people aged between 18 and 34. Labor's changes to negative gearing and the capital gains tax, aimed at making housing more affordable, will go to the Senate today for debate. The Albanese government believes it will have the support of the Greens to push through the reforms. Sarah Wiedersehen reporting.
1: Keir Starmer is reportedly preparing to depart No. 10 Downing Street. Allies have told media the British Prime Minister's come to the realisation his position is now untenable. He's faced mounting pressure from within his own Labour Party to step down over migration policies. And Federal Opposition Leader Angus Taylor has branded the New South Wales government's mass cull of Brumbies in the Snowy Mountains inhumane and unnecessary. He's joined a rally organised by opponents to call on the government for the program to be halted. He says control of wild horses should be handed back to landowners. In finance, one Australian dollar is buying 70.1 US cents.
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1: The Western Bulldogs have beaten St Kilda to finish round 15 of the AFL as the Saints lose two key players to injury. Earlier, North Melbourne saw off Richmond by 25 points at the MCG to sit inside the top 10. The Melbourne Storms climbing the NRL ladder, posting their third straight win with a 42-20 defeat of the Raiders. It was a fitting way to mark Cameron Munster's milestone 250th match. In the other games, the Roosters beat the Sharks and the Warriors were too good for the Cowboys. The Hurricanes have sealed the Super Rugby title with the biggest grand final win in the competition's history, beating the Chiefs 60-5. At the FIFA World Cup, Japan's moved into the knockout stage following its 4-0 win over Tunisia. The Netherlands downed Sweden 5-1. It was a nil-all draw between Ecuador and Curacao, and Germany beat Ivory Coast 2-1. And the Adelaide Thunderbirds have secured their place in the Suncorp Super Netball Grand Final, defeating the Vixens by 14 goals. That's news and sport.
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8: All right, a lot of fog around parts of the heart, a bit of frosty windscreen as well, that's for sure. The odd shower along the coast today, just on the coastal fringe, slight chance elsewhere, but all in all, a mostly sunny day otherwise. Sun rising this morning at 4 to 7. 19, the top of the coast and also the Hunter Valley. And a reminder, for the latest up-to-date weather, head to 2NURFM.com.au.

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1: Good morning, I'm Madeline McNeil. Direct talks between US and Iranian officials appear to have stalled in Switzerland following last week's signing of a memorandum of understanding to end the conflict. There are unconfirmed reports Iranian officials walked out in protest of President Trump's claim he'd attack Iran if Hezbollah causes trouble in Lebanon. US Vice President J.D. Vance says the talks are paused and have not concluded. The Australian Medical Association's calling on governments to do more to reduce ambulance ramping outside hospitals. Its annual ramping report card shows patients are waiting for longer outside hospitals compared to 5 years ago. The AMA's Dr. Danielle McMullen says more funding needs to be allocated to the health workforce.
2: We need to invest in our hospital capacity, invest in our workforce. We need aged care and general practice supports to address the rising demand and the exit block, and we need consistent data across the country.
1: Federal police have reportedly seized the largest amount of cocaine in Australian history inside a bunker in Sydney's northwest. The Telegraph reports 2.7 tonnes of the drug was found on a rural property at Londonderry following a month-long investigation which began in Queensland. A high-profile shark attack survivor wants a summit to help address public fear after a spate of incidents in recent months. Dave Pearson believes a roundtable similar to the one held in 2015 would help calm anxiety about sharks. Opposition leader Angus Taylor has branded the state government's mass cull of brumbies in the Snowy Mountains inhumane and unnecessary. He's joined a rally organised by opponents to call for the government program to be halted. Mr Taylor has told Sky News control of the wild horses should be handed back to landowners.
3: It's a very personal issue for me. I grew up in the region, and I grew up riding in the mountains with the brumbies and worked there from the moment I left school for many, many years, taking out people to see the beauty of those mountains and to see the brumbies.
1: Scientists are examining what they're describing as a slim chance of the H5N1 strain of bird flu mutating to better infect humans. They're urging all Australians to get their annual influenza shot after the highly pathogenic strain of the virus was detected in WA. And independent costings show One Nation's plan to dramatically increase defence spending would cost taxpayers more than an extra $200 billion. One Nation leader Pauline Hanson's called for core defence spending to increase to 3.5% of GDP. In finance, the Dow Jones is up 72 points, the NASDAQ up 496, one Australian dollar buying around 70 US cents.

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1: Good morning, live at the FIFA World Cup. It's Group G, first off, with Iran taking on Belgium in Los Angeles. 30 minutes in and both sides are drawn nil-all. North Queensland boss Todd Payton is the latest to vent his frustration with NRL officials after his side's 38-20 loss to New Zealand. A controversial try from warrior Adam Pompey was greenlit by the bunker, despite replays showing the ball was knocked on by teammate Tane Tuapiki. The Cowboys coach saying he won't be letting this one go.
2: I understand there's going to be human error, but they're big moments, man, and seasons and games can turn on those types of decisions, and we are getting the game. We're getting too many wrong in the game.
1: And tennis immortal Serena Williams is set to make a Wimbledon singles comeback later this month, the 44-year-old accepting a wild card. That's sport. I'm Toby Goff.
3: That's the latest news and sport.
4: Jeez, that dog's built like a knight's front rower.
5: Yep, that's Princess.
4: She's going to wreck that screen door.
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10: Hello, good morning. Some fog around parts of the Hunter in the early going for us today, with a medium chance of showers just along the coastal fringe, slight chance of rain elsewhere, and some light winds around as well. Sun rising at 4 to 7. Beyond that, it will be a mostly sunny sort of a day on the way, and some more sunshine over the next couple of days. 25 to 6, a reminder with more good times and great music on the way at 2NURFM 103.7.

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1: It's 6 o'clock. Good morning. I'm Madeline McNeil. The federal government's contentious tax legislation will dominate the next 2 weeks of Parliament as politicians return to the national capital. Federal politics reporter Nelson Scott.
2: Parliament returns today for the final sitting fortnight before the winter break. Labor is under pressure to pass its legislation to limit negative gearing and capital gains tax concessions, while also delivering a $250 tax offset and an instant $1,000 deduction for work expenses. The government is expected to get the bill through the Senate with the help of the Greens, but only after agreeing to delay major cuts to the NDIS. Labor's also seeking to legislate a reduction to the fuel excise until the end of July. The Prime Minister will hold another fuel security meeting with state and territory colleagues today. Nelson Scott, Canberra.
1: Iranian negotiators have suspended high-stakes talks with the United States in Switzerland. It's understood the officials walked out after President Trump claimed on social media he would attack Iran again if Hezbollah causes trouble. US Vice President J.D. Vance says the negotiations have been paused and have not concluded. The largest cocaine seizure in Australian history has been made in Sydney's northwest. Federal police say they found 2.7 tonnes of the drug hidden beneath the false floors of shipping containers at Londonderry. The cocaine has an estimated street value of $816 million. The Property Council is welcoming a new facility to mass-produce factory-built homes in New South Wales. The state government-funded initiative aims to address housing supply shortages. Pre-approved blueprints will be used to build affordable units and houses faster than standard building methods. Property Council spokesperson Katie Stevenson says it's a good solution.
3: We need more homes than we've ever had before, and that will help put downward pressure on purchase and rental prices, which New South Wales families are crying out for.
1: 5 new schools will be built in Sydney's southwest to help keep pace with the number of students in the region. $700 million has been set aside in tomorrow's state budget for the infrastructure blitz. A report shows 4 in 5 Australians have experienced at least one problem with digital services in the past year. The most common issues people face are account and access problems, followed by fees and charges, and slow or no customer service. Telecommunications Ombudsman Cynthia Gabert says the results confirm what most people already know.
4: That Australians are losing time and money to problems with digital platforms and online services, and it's causing not just a level of frustration, it's undermining trust and estimated to be costing Australians a lot of money.
1: In finance, the Australian share market's forecast to open down 49 points, one Australian dollar buying 70.1 US cents.
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5: Melbourne's mid-season resurgence has continued with a historic 42 points to 20 comeback against Canberra. The Storm had to dig deep after trailing the Raiders 16-0 early on, but after equalising the score to 20-all at half-time, coach Craig Bellamy says his boys kept on doing what they did best.
6: You don't really think about, oh, how can we get back from this? You just got to think about what's important for us now to steady our game, and obviously we've done that really well and pulled away at the end.
5: Round 16 finished up with the Cowboys falling to the Warriors 38-20 and the Roosters beating the Sharks 27-8. 23-time Grand Slam champion Serena Williams has sealed her 21st women's singles appearance at Wimbledon, and at the FIFA World Cup, Belgium and Iran are drawn at nil-all at half-time in the group stages. That's sport. I'm Toby Goff.
1: It's 6:04. That's the latest news and sport.
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11: Some fog around parts of the early going across, particularly in the Upper Hunter this morning. A little bit of fog elsewhere, though. Medium chance of showers along the coastal strip, but beyond that, a mostly sunny day on the way, with that sun up this morning at 4 to 7. 19 the top of the coast and also the Hunter Valley today. Currently at Birmingham Gardens, temperature right now, just single digits, 9 degrees, 7 degrees for you at Rutherford. Early going on the roads, too. We're pretty sweet. No accidents, breakdowns either. And looking good around the major roads if you're heading away from Newcastle and the Hunter. Raymond Terrace roundabout is good. And no problems on the M1 for the Central Coast or Sydney Run or the Dawson Motorway as well. And the Hunter Expressway looking pretty good in and out of the Hunter Valley. G'day, Mark in for Todd for the next few days. A lot's happening this morning. In the meanwhile, we'll get our first hit from the local newsroom. You can crouch up in a couple of minutes for us. As we kickstart a day of good times and great music at 2NURFM 103.7.

0: Good times, great music at 2NURFM 103.7. Of course, local news on the way. And around 20 minutes or so from here. And good morning, Ian. Big week. In fact, you had a long, long, long weekend, didn't you?
1: Yeah, I did. We went to a funeral in Canberra towards the end of the week. And then I was in Sydney for the weekend to do some teaching. So there you go.
0: All right. And were the students somewhat receptive?
1: They were very receptive. So it was good.
0: Right, so they've all gone to the top of their class with the top-notch platinum type of teaching.
1: That's true.
0: All right. Let's see if we can learn a couple of things here.
1: You can indeed. Look, police believe a teenager reported missing from the Central Coast could be in Newcastle. Also today, this week's state budget will include billions of dollars for new and upgraded schools across regional New South Wales, including here in the Hunter. And police believe, I've just mentioned that one, yes, work is expected to start later this year on repairs to the Swansea Seawall in Belmont. Details coming up soon at 6:30.
0: Thanks a bit. Didn't teach them that.
1: Yes, indeed.
0: How to read the story twice, how to get out of it, maybe 10 past 6. A reminder of the latest news you can find at the 2NURFM Hunter News Facebook page. You're on the trains this morning. A reminder, due to some track work, buses replacing some services on the Hunter line between 8 and 1 this afternoon. With more good times and great music at 2NURFM 103.7.

0: Darryl and Rise at 2NURFM 103.7. A reminder, if you've been following a lot of the sport over the weekend, in a very, very short while, Stephen Reed will bring us up to date. Hopefully you had some teams win, and if not, I guess there's always next week, right? Anyway, he'll update us after 6:30. In the meanwhile, a lot of social media stuff flowing over the weekend and the last couple of weeks. I'm seeing a lot of people, you know, getting dressed up to go to balls and other big la-di-da type events that are happening all over the place. And my first thought whenever I see this is, oh, no, thank you. And not because of the event. There's always, the events are always great, but it's the dressing up, having to get dressed up. And I guess for guys, we've got a little bit simpler. It's, you know, whack on a suit and a shirt and away you go. Ladies, of course, have got a few more things to contend with. But I thought we'd throw it open up on our Facebook page today, because I was thinking it's been ages since I've had to dress up or, in fact, even iron a shirt. Not that I'm slobby, but I just haven't had a shirt or a pair of pants that needs ironing. So I thought we'd ask you on our Facebook page, when was the last time that you really had to dress up? What was it? What was the event? How did you go? How'd you look? And more importantly, are you a fan of getting dressed up? A few responses already on the Facebook page. Have at it this morning at 2NURFM.
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Yeah, a little grease lightning this morning at 2NUR FM 103.7. And a big g'day to everybody that may be leaving the Hunter. If that's you this morning, have a fantastic trip around the country. Let's see what you got. If you're heading to Brisbane or the Gold Coast, the odd shower at 22 today. Sydney, partly cloudy and 19 degrees. Canberra, 14 and a windy sort of a day there. Heading down to Melbourne, windy and 15 today. Hobart, a partly cloudy 13. Across in Adelaide, 15 also with some cloud cover there. Over in Perth, some shower activity at 19 today, and up at the top end and around Darwin, 31 degrees. A little closer to Newcastle and the Hunter today. Mostly sunny conditions, although there is a chance of a little rain around the coastal strip only. Tops of 19 degrees today at 2NUR FM 103.7.

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G'day, Mark in for Todd for the next few days. Well, I say next few days, the next five, to be honest. We'll get you up to the Hunter News and then Crouch for the latest news headlines in the next little bit. On the other side of all of that, we will take a look back in time at your weekend of sport. Stephen Reid will update us on everything that has been happening there. Hope you had a couple of wins. If not, well, just turn the volume down while it's letting the rest of us know about it, all right? In the meanwhile, back into the good times of great music with Mr. Chris Rea and Loving You Again at 2NUR FM 103.7.

You know that feeling. Tyres worn, grip gone and timers poor. Relax. Mobile Tummy Tyres come to you. 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Just peace of mind. Chaka, chaka.

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1: Good morning, Ian Crouch with your 6.30 Hutton News update. This week's state budget will include billions of dollars for new or upgraded schools across regional New South Wales, including the Hunter. $2.3 billion will be spent over 4 years on 13 regional public schools. This includes primary schools for Chisholm and Huntly and the relocation of the Maitland-Grossman High School. The funding package also includes the relocation of Currumbong Primary School and upgrades to Cessnock East and Musselbrook Public Schools. Work's expected to start later this year on repairs to the Swansea seawall at Belmont. It's been fenced off since major cracks appeared in 2021. Now the state government is putting $7.5 million on the table to get the repairs done. Swansea MP Yasmin Catley has told NBN the seawall is in danger of collapse unless something is done to fix it.
2: This has been such a thorn in the side of the community for a long period of time now. The underwater erosion is significant. You can see that the land itself is slipping away.
1: The Hunter Domestic and Family Violence Consortium has criticised the state government's oversight of specialist services, calling for immediate investment into the issue for this week's state budget. New reports have shown an increase in domestic and family violence across the Hunter over the past decade, with current support services struggling to meet the demand. Cessnock in particular has seen a sharp spike with a 22.4% increase over the past 2 years. Gotchaback Sister General Manager Jo Buckingham says the state government needs to provide more support.
3: The demand for our services has certainly increased dramatically. A lot of our services are virtually running on a very, very small budget, but the demand is increasing. So it's becoming harder and harder to meet the needs of our local community.
1: Community and council members are now pushing for an on-demand bus service on the western side of Lake Macquarie. Areas seeking improvement include Rathmines, Wonjiwonji and Fishing Point, in which reliable public transport is a challenge for local residents. Lake Macquarie Council have written to bus operators and are currently seeking feedback on the idea. Councillor Kate Warner says there's a big need for an accessible and livable community.
4: In 2026, I think it's vital that our residents that live within our community are able to access our community. We want livable communities here in Lake Macquarie, and so it's important that our transport services are able to support those in the community to be able to meet their basic human needs.
1: Police believe a teenager reported missing from the Central Coast could be in Newcastle. 15-year-old Abby Hudson Keys was last seen in Charm Haven at about midday on Saturday, and there are concerns for her welfare due to her age. She's described as being of Caucasian appearance with a thin build, 150 centimetres tall with a fair complexion and shoulder-length brown hair. Abby was last seen wearing a black hooded jumper with the word G'd up written in white, black pants and brown shoes. If you've seen her or know where she is, contact Crime Stoppers on 1800 333 000. The restoration of Musselbrook's Mussel Creek is nearly complete. The 3-year council project has transformed sections of the urban waterway through extensive restoration works and community initiatives. Over the course of the project, 4 hectares of the creek have been weeded, replaced with more than 4,500 native plants. Sustainability Officer Michael Brady says it's close to being done.
5: We've been running this program for 3 years, a grant-funded program along Mussel Creek. The main focus of this program is to try to put more river edgum back into the ecosystem.
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6: The Knights are looking forward to the return of their State of Origin stars ahead of their Round 17 clash with the West Tigers next Sunday. They'll be looking to build some momentum

0: Tim, with both Kalyn Ponga and Dylan Lucas expected to return after getting rested against the Dragons. Forward Tyson Frizzell says they'll be working with a clean slate as the Origin period begins to wrap up.
1: Hopefully we can start to build a bit of rhythm there. Sort of had a stop-start kind of in the middle of the season with a few buys and then obviously Origin and things like that too. So for us it's, you know, starting a new season again.
0: The Newcastle North Stars remain atop the Australian Ice Hockey League after back-to-back wins this weekend. Saturday saw them down the Central Coast Rhinos 6-4, while yesterday saw them defeat the Sydney Ice Dogs 6-3. In the NBL 1 East, the Maitland Mustangs enjoyed wins for both of their men's and women's basketball sides. Both teams defeated the Penrith Panthers, with the women winning 81-53 and the men winning 95-81. Meanwhile, the Newcastle Falcons had mixed results against the Albury Wodonga Bandits this weekend. The women's team lost 104-89, while the men's just edged out a 93-92 victory. And the Hunter Wildfires put last round's heartbreaking loss behind them with a close 24-21 win over Southern Districts on Saturday. That's sport, I'm Charlie Proudlock.
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3: Get down from there, put the ladder away. We got good about coming today, yeah.
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9: Mostly sunny is the call today. However, there is the chance of some showers along the coastal fringe. Speaking of the coast, winds from the southwest there up to 15 to 20 knots. Seas around a metre, increasing slightly around lunchtime. And that southerly swell around 1.5 metres inshore, getting up to 2 metres offshore south of Port Stephens throughout the morning as well. Low tide coming up at 8:15. And the baths at Newcastle and Merriweather, they're open today. Tops of 19 degrees. Right now, just 8 degrees at Nobby's. Also, 8 degrees for you across the Belmore Bridge at Lawn. Hutter roads have been pretty sweet in the early going. Nothing in the way of accidents that we can find, which is good. And it looks like all the major roads still playing nice this morning. If you are expecting to hit the rails today, Hunter Line, buses replacing some trains on that Hunter Line between 8 and 1 o'clock due to some roadworks, maybe track work that are happening there, and the flights in and on the tarmac are looking pretty sweet this morning. G'day, Mark in for the Todd Sargent Breakfast Show for the next few days for you. A little bit later on, we'll get into the birthdays, and we'll hear from Stephen Reed to catch up with your weekend sport as we continue the good times and great music at 2NURFM 103.7.

The gang from Toto at 2 in your RFM and hold the line, 19 to 7. We're taking a look at the Facebook page this morning. A nice simple one. We're talking about getting dressed up. A lot of events that have been happening recently, and a lot of folks taking the chance to, you know, get their Sunday best out of the cupboard and give it a bit of a dust up. So we're asking you, when was the last time you really had to get dressed up? G'day, Susie says, I love getting dressed up, but unfortunately, the opportunity doesn't come up that often, especially as I'm a shift worker. I've been working overnight, my third overnight shift in the run of four. Yeah, not great, not fun, that's for sure, Susie. Looking forward to going home and getting dressed up in my PJs with my premium with my premium ticket to the blanket show. That's a good one, that one. Jeannie, in October 2024 on a cruise, we had an elegant night, and the time before, our niece's wedding in 2013, couldn't get home quick enough to wash off the makeup. Danielle, look, if we're going out, I love getting dressed up, but if we're just going to the shops or staying at home, I am just plain Jane. Oh, are not we all? Yeah, get out those good tracksuit pants, not the sleep ones, but the good going to the shops ones. And I hope that everyone else is in the same vein as well. Be a part of the conversation on our Facebook page. You love getting dressed up. When did you last do it? Stephen Reid will take a look back at the weekend sport next after Mr. Brian Ferry, 2NURFM.

0: Oh, yeah, good times, great music. It's a great 70s gold for Brian Ferry, and let's stick together at 2NURFM 103.7. A big weekend of sport, and good morning, Stephen Reid. The Knights are now within touching distance of the top four after seeing off the Dragons 22 points to 20 in the weekend's round of NRL action. Good morning.
1: Yes, Mark, it's only a 20-point inferior for and against to that of the Roosters that's keeping them fifth after the last-placed Big Red V gave the Red and Blues a bit of a scare on Friday night.
2: We expected it. You know, their last month they've been fighting really hard. Obviously got the win against Broncos, and ever since that win they've been playing some really tough footy, and we knew they were going to bring that, and we spoke about it, may take them last 2 minutes and we'll get the results, and that's what happened. They came to play.
1: That's Jacob Saifidi on Nine. Around the other grounds, it was Dolphins 36, West Tigers 22, Titans 19, Panthers 18, Bulldogs 13, Manly 12, Warriors 38, Cowboys 20, Storm 42, Raiders 20 and Roosters 27, Sharks 8. Meanwhile, the Knights women's team defeated the Raiders 22-10 in the NRLW trial. Cessnock, Wests, Maitland, Northern Hawks and the entrants celebrated in the real NRL. So too did the Wildfires, 24-21 over Southern Districts in the Shoot Shield Rugby, whilst the Greens, Blacks and Uni triumphed in the Hunter Edition. Overnight at the World Cup Soccer, it was Spain 4, Saudi Arabia 0. Meanwhile, on a slightly smaller scale, Bell Swans, Valentine, Charlestown and Maitland scored wins in the men's NPL, whilst the Cooks Hill and Western and the Jaffers and Rosebuds matches were drawn. The Swans remain second on the AFL ladder despite having the weekend off, whilst the Giants fell to Carlton. Frio, Hawthorn, Adelaide, North Melbourne, Western Bulldogs and Collingwood racked up wins. The Adelaide Thunderbirds are the first team through to the Super Netball Grand Final following a 58-44 victory over the Melbourne Vixens. The Vixens will play the Fever in next weekend's preliminary final after the Western Australians ended the Mavericks season 56-52. Locally, it was Junction, Norths, Souths and West that sipped the champagne, and the North Stars scored 6-4 and 6-3 victories over the Rhinos and the Ice Dogs, respectively, in the ice hockey. And that, Mark, is the sport.
0: Thanks for that, Steve. We'll catch up with you in a couple of days' time on Thursday to get into another round of NRL action. We'll do that in a couple of days' time at 2NURFM.
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0: Great bit of 70s gold from Flash Cadillac, the Continental Kids, and the Wolfman Jack as well. Did you boogie with your baby? A reminder, we'll get you up to the national news team in a little bit with Josh Bryant and the AMA calling on the government to do more to reduce ambulance ramping. The talks have stalled in Switzerland between the USA and Iran. And in the World Cup today, New Zealand have got Egypt with overnight Spain teaching Saudi Arabia a soccer lesson 4-0. And in the game that's going at the moment, Belgium and Iran, with about 8 minutes to go, still nil all. So, Ian, in the Hunter newsroom, I'm kind of hoping Belgium get up there, one of my teams.
1: Oh, good.
0: In our sweep here. Now, I know Todd gave you a couple of stellar standouts.
1: I think one of those had a draw.
0: Yes.
1: Yeah.
0: Which team?
1: Cacao or something, yeah, whatever it's called.
0: Yeah, they had a
1: draw against
0: Ecuador.
1: Ecuador, yeah.
0: And what about the other team? Have they gone home already?
1: They've gone home, I think. Yeah, I don't know. I haven't been keeping much of an eye on it, to be honest.
0: Well, see, I've got two teams that are guaranteed to go through.
1: Oh, right.
0: So I've got the UK and the US, so we're through. Belgium, half a chance, and Ecuador, sort of a quarter of a chance. So.
1: There you go.
0: I'm right into this until my teams get knocked out. Then I don't care anymore. It's kind of like that other thing that we've got going with the rugby league.
1: Yeah.
0: Yeah, no chance. I think I got three games over the weekend there.
1: I got five.
0: Yeah. Well, see, you're in the top quarter of the...
1: I've actually moved into third position. Overtaken Kev again. So
0: okay.
1: Yeah, so we're on the way. We're coming to get you.
0: Well, I mean, there is a cash payment if you end up at the top of the ladder.
1: See, it's all very well to have the glory of this, you know, FIFA World Cup thing you're doing, which is, that's fine.
0: Yeah.
1: But, you know, the money. Give me the money.
0: Oh, there's money in this one?
1: Oh, there's money in your one too.
0: Absolutely.
1: See, this is the thing. I was not invited, so I don't know anything about it.
0: So let's go back a little bit. It was a flash decision, and there was needed 12 people that were there.
1: No, I'd gone home, probably.
0: You had gone home. But having said that, you know, I mean, Todd being the humanitarian that he is, he's given you a couple of teams.
1: A couple of no-hopers, you mean. Thanks very much. He had Japan as well. I'll have Japan.
0: No, Japan. No,
1: I've got Japan. Yeah, don't you worry.
0: Yeah. To be fair, he didn't actually get an opportunity to pick his own teams. Amanda did.
1: Oh, goodness. So did a couple of others, I understand.
0: Yeah, so it's like, ooh.
1: Yeah, it's a bit rigged.
0: Oh, no, it's not rigged.
1: Yeah,
0: absolutely.
1: Rigged.
0: No, because it's a random. The random drawing did take place.
1: Oh, okay.
0: So it was a random drawing.
1: I won't start that rumour then.
0: No, please don't. Please don't. Let's start some local news instead.
1: Certainly. Look, interesting news coming through this morning from the state government. Funding's expected to be announced for a new primary school at Chisholm in tomorrow's state budget. Also today, work to repair the Swansea seawall at Belmont will get underway before the end of the year. And local community advocacy efforts have been joined by Lake Macquarie councillors as they push for improved public transport in the western side of the lake. Details coming up at 7:30.
0: Thanks, Ian. 5 to 7 at 2 on URFM. We'll be right back.

Good times, Agoura Music at 2NURFM 103.7. Sun is up and a mostly sunny day expected right across Newcastle and the Hunter, although there is a medium chance of showers along the coastal strip and a slight chance elsewhere. More of the same for Tuesday and Wednesday. Tops today of 19 degrees. A couple of minutes to 7 now at 2NURFM 103.7.

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1: It's 7 o'clock. Good morning, I'm Madeline McNeil. The federal government's tax legislation is expected to dominate the next 2 weeks of Parliament. Labor's seeking to pass its bill to limit negative gearing and capital gains tax concessions before the winter break. Some business groups and the opposition argue the contentious changes should be scrapped. Labor Minister Tim Ayres has told Today the legislation will make the tax system fairer.
2: I am very confident that the changes that we've made are all about supporting productivity, supporting business.
1: A new party of teal independents is reportedly poised to launch as early as this week. The Financial Review reports Warringah MP Zali Steggall has held briefings with interested crossbenchers over the past week. The proposed party is understood to have a logo and a name which includes the word community. The Australian Medical Association says governments must spend more on staffing to reduce ambulance ramping outside hospitals. Its annual ramping report card shows patients are waiting for longer than they were 5 years ago. The AMA's Dr. Danielle McMullen says 2.4 million Australians arrived at emergency departments by ambulance in 2024 to 2025.
3: We've got a growing demand, we've got an ageing population, more chronic disease, and we've also seen what we call exit block, people stranded in hospitals where they should be discharged to home or aged care, but we don't have the supports they need to keep them safe.
1: 2.7 tonnes of cocaine has been found at a property in Sydney's northwest. AFP investigators say they found the drugs, which have an estimated street value of $816 million, at Londonderry. It's alleged the cocaine was imported into Australia near Midge Point in North Queensland. An investigation is underway after two vehicles were found alight in Sydney's west. Fire and rescue crews managed to extinguish the blazes at Shalvey, but both vehicles were destroyed. The state government's turning to factory-built construction to fast-track affordable housing. An investment in tomorrow's budget will fund a modular manufacturing facility using pre-approved blueprints to assemble quality homes and units at record speed. Property Council of Australia spokesperson Katie Stevenson says the homes will be good quality.
4: We've got fantastic new design standards, and the government is progressing a package of reforms through the Parliament that look to make sure that the laws adequately reflect what's needed to support modern methods of construction.
1: Also making news, peace talks between the US and Iran in Switzerland have stalled after Donald Trump again threatened Iran. And a magnitude 3 earthquake has been recorded near Dunedoo in the state's west. In finance, the Australian share market is forecast to open down 49 points. One Australian dollar is buying 70.1 US cents.
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5: 23-time Grand Slam champion Serena Williams has been awarded the final wild card for the women's singles at Wimbledon. Craig Gabriel reports.
6: The last time Serena played singles at Wimbledon was 2022 and lost in the first round. And 2 months later at the US Open, she lost to Ida Tomljanovic in the third round and then retired from the tour. But now she's back at the age of 44 and will be playing singles. She and sister Venus already got a doubles wild card. Serena has won the championship 7 times, and the last time she won was a decade ago. And the last time she reached the final was 2019 when she lost to Simona Halep. Craig Gabriel, London.
5: In the FIFA World Cup, Belgium and Iran have drawn their Group G clash nil-all, and Melbourne's NRL resurgence has continued with a 42-20 comeback against Canberra. Wins also for the Roosters and Warriors. That's sport. I'm Toby Goff.
1: 7:04, that's news and sport.
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10: Slight chance of some shower activity along the coastal fringe with some light winds, but beyond all of that, a mostly sunny day expected across Newcastle and the Hunter. We'll pencil in more of the same conditions now for Tuesday and Wednesday with a moderate fire danger, humidity around 85% and tops today of 19 degrees. Right now at Wall's End, still 7 degrees right now, a bit chilly at Bellburn Heights. Onto the roads, and we're looking reasonably well across most of our major roads. A little slow making your way through some of the roadworks on the Pacific Highway around Old Punt Road from the Heatherbrae side. Once you're through it, you're fine for the run to Hexham and beyond there. All good at the split at Sandgate and also at Industrial Drive, so no problems there either. The M1 to the Central Coast of Sydney is looking pretty decent so far. No problems in and around Vincent Street, Cessnock. If you're heading into the valley there, Maitland Road looking good for the run towards Neath and then down to Curry. And the Hunter Expressway is fine today. Also, some early flights coming in all around that 8 o'clock mark, around 10 or 15 minutes early, the Canberra and the two Melbourne flights. So expect your loved ones in a touch early this morning. And some track work on the Hunter line. Buses replacing trains between 8 and 1. G'day, Mark in for Todd for the next few days through until the end of the week. Birthday's coming up in a little while. In the meanwhile, it's James Rain as we continue the good times and great music at 2NURFM 103.7.

Good times and great music at 2NUR FM 103.7. Just having a bit of a gander at a couple of your comments. Thank you for everyone who, by the way, takes the time to answer our Facebook question. That's where we're at this morning. We're talking about getting dressed up. Are you a lover of getting dressed up, putting on your Sunday best and getting off to an event? Are you a fan of all that? Or do you like just the casual clothes? G'day, David. Going to a nice restaurant is nice. I should look to fit the occasion. No tuxes, though. Had a couple of semi-formal dinners in March, but we love the opportunity to dress up every now and then. Deb saying on a cruise ship for a formal night or a wedding. That's kind of the last time he did some of that. And Robin, good morning to you. On Saturday at the Epic Long Lunch at Pacolman. I loved it. Love dressing up. I tend to always overdress. I got told by the June Dully Watkins at finishing school their motto, dress for the job you want, and you'll never be the underdressed person at a function. Love that. Chris, I last wore a tie at school. How long has it been since you're at school, Chris? I'm guessing by that statement it's been a little bit of a while. And Danielle saying, if we're going out, I love getting dressed up, but if we're just going to the shops or staying at home, I'm very much the plain Jane. And Deb saying, definitely not a fan, but I did for my daughter's wedding 7 years ago. Hit us up on our Facebook page. At 2NUR FM. I don't know.

0: across Newcastle at the Hunter, 2NURFM 103.7. G'day, Mark in for Todd today. Look, we've got the birthday box coming up in a little bit, and we'll tell you about that prize. Only a week to go to get yourself into the draw, by the way. 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

Good times, great music at 2 and URFM 103.7. Still some fog around parts of the Upper Hunter this morning. Slight chance of a shower along the coastal fringe. Mostly sunny otherwise. And tops today of 19 degrees. Let us crack open the birthday box, shall we, for Monday, July 22nd, 2026. Happy birthday to Carmel Toohey of Newcastle. And we have a happy 10th birthday today for Dakota Copeland at Cahiba. Two digits, grown up, a beautiful girl. Have a fun day. Love from Nancy. 70 years old today, or 70 old this month, for Deborah Mollison at Newcastle West. And just retired from nursing after 52 years. Well, enjoy getting to put your feet up, Deborah. As most retired folk tell me, they end up being busier now than they ever were. From Hawk's Nest, Karen Kitching, happy birthday and have an awesome day. Vicky Villa at Belmont, happy birthday to my wife, still maturing like a good bottle of port. And last one today from Wyoming on the Central Coast, happy 73rd to John Aitchison, from Ben, Di, Flynn, Katie, Rachel and Cameron. You're all in the draw for the birthday box prize. A couple of famous folk that are or would have been celebrating birthdays today. Only a couple of years ago, we lost the great country sensation Kris Kristofferson. As some of the big hits, you'll know Me and Bobby McGee, also for The Good Times, and Sunday Morning Coming Down, the big hit for Johnny Cash he had. And of course, it was a part of the Highwaymen as well, with Cash, Waylon Jennings and Willie Nelson. US actress Meryl Streep is 77 today. From Dragon, Todd Hunter is turning 75, and Cyndi Lauper turning 73 for today. A reminder, if you were in the birthday box for the month of June, great prize, you and three friends off to a Hunter Valley cooking school with your choice of making for the day, either some Thai, Greek, brisket, or maybe a meal of smoking ribs. Sounds fantastic. Anyway, you'll learn how to cook all of that and, of course, tasting the finished product as well. For details and to get yourself or loved ones into the draw to the birthday box, make your way to our website now at 2NURFM.com.au.

Good times and great music from the Eagles. It's Don Henley and Johnny Can't Read at 2NURFM at 25 past 7. Because over the weekend, there was a lot of will they, won't they, in terms of the discount in the fuel excise, of course, brought on when the Iran conflict started to fire up a little bit. And there was news from the government that, yes, they will be winding it back, but not completely and not in a hurry. So currently it's a 32% discount. That will actually drop to 16 cents per litre. And another sleight of hand as well, the heavy vehicle road user charge will actually increase from free up to 16 cents a litre as well. So in any event, the 50% discount, which is basically what it is at the moment, that was the 32 cents off a litre. It'll drop back to 16 cents in about a week on 1 July. And on August the 2nd at this stage, everything will be back to normal as well. So the government on this, the Prime Minister said, look, the 16 cent a litre extension of the fuel tax cut that we've announced today, which was on the weekend, will reduce the cost of a 65-litre tank of fuel by around $11. Now, I don't know about you. I think this would have been a great opportunity to get on the front foot and instead of just slamming the tax back on, albeit somewhat gradually, but maybe to keep the tax completely off and maybe announce a chance to cut down on some more government waste. That would have actually been the real win there, but maybe that was asking a little bit too much. Anyway, petrol up on 1 July and 1st of August as well. Ian Crouch in the Hunter Newsroom in the next few minutes at 2NURFM 103.7.

traffic, tolls, trains, no thanks. Fly direct from Newcastle Airport. Convenient parking, seamless check-in, and over 250 flights a week. Easy, local, sorted. That's the Nui way.

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1: Good morning, Ian Crouch with your 7:30 Hunter News update. Funding is expected to be announced for a new primary school at Chisholm in tomorrow's state budget. Money will also be allocated to the previously announced new primary school at Huntley, as well as funding for the relocation of Maitland Grossman High and Currumbong Primary and upgrades to Cessnock East and Musselbrook Public Schools. The new schools and upgrades are coming from a $2.3 billion commitment to be rolled out over 4 years. Work to repair the Swansea seawall at Belmont will get underway before the end of the year. $7.5 million will be spent on repairs to the 100-metre section of the wall, which has been fenced off since 2021. Roads Minister Jenny Aitchison has told NBN, while there's no time frame for the work to be completed, it's clear the wall has become so degraded it's threatening the safety of pedestrians and road users.
2: We don't have that at this point. It'll take some time, obviously, to do that, but I'm confident that Council, with all the work that they've done on that engineering side of it, will be able to get it done quite quickly. We've got damage to the seawall here, which will then have an impact on surely the road nearby and also the shared path.
1: Local community advocacy efforts have been joined by Lake Macquarie councillors as they push for improved public transport in the western side of the lake. Residents say traditional bus routes are not providing the flexibility or frequency many community members need, with public transport gaps resulting in residents of the city's southwest being reportedly stranded. The efforts are attempting to seek improvement in areas such as Rathmines, Wonji Wonji and Fishing Point. Councillor Kate Warner says local residents are frustrated.
3: We have heard horror stories from residents that have been stuck at bus stops and stuck at the shops and have had to actually get lifts home from the relevant other locals in the area and the shopkeepers so they can actually get home, which is not really acceptable.
1: Growing demand for domestic violence support in the Hunter has seen calls for increased funding into local services. Cessnock, Newcastle and the Upper Hunter have all seen drastic spikes in domestic violence assaults over the past 2 years, with Cessnock jumping more than 20%. Got Your Back Sister General Manager Jo Buckingham says spreading awareness about domestic violence is crucial.
4: There's a lot of people that don't reach out. I think the awareness around domestic violence, the more we raise the awareness, people knowing that there are services that they can actually call up but actually be seen to straight away is super important.
1: Calls are growing to reopen Lake Liddell near Musselbrook for public recreation. The waterway was closed in 2016 following the discovery of an amoeba which can cause a fatal brain infection if the water from the lake is accidentally inhaled. The Herald reports residents have written to the New South Wales Health Minister and AGL calling for the man-made lake to be reopened for activities such as picnics and fishing. AGL uses the lake to support its operations at Bayswater Power Station and says water monitoring over several seasons will inform if the lake can be reopened. After 3 years of work, Musselbrook's Mussel Creek restoration project is nearly complete. More than 4,500 native plants have been placed along the waterway, with 4 hectares undergoing weed control. The project's also helped to protect the endangered Hunter Floodplain River Red Gum population. Sustainability Officer Michael Brady says they're working hard to restore the natural habitat.
5: The population is endangered in the Hunter. It used to be sort of everywhere along the creeks and rivers in the Hunter. I think they say it's like about 10% of the original population. It's really important for that iconic species, the River Redgum.
1: And buses are replacing trains between Newcastle Interchange and Tallara or Musselbrook from 8 a.m. until 1 p.m. today due to track work.
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6: Knights half Fletcher Sharp is pressing his case for a Blues jersey off the back of a stellar performance in their win over the Dragons on Friday. After training with New South Wales in the lead up to Game 2 of this year's State of Origin series, Sharp started at fullback, scoring 2 tries and making 7 tackle breaks. Coach Justin Holbrook says the young half has hit his stride following his season-opening knee injury.
7: He's back to his best now, which is great. Man, and that's the beauty. We've got the luxury of resting Kalen and having him move back there. And, he's great whether he plays in the halves or fullback for

0: Meanwhile, Newcastle's Asu Kapoa could be facing a lengthy suspension due to his alleged use of a homophobic slur during the club's New South Wales Cup win over the Dragons on Friday. The state's Rugby League Match Review Committee is set to review the incident later today, with a charge expected to follow if necessary. In the men's NPL, Valentine FC is continuing their push up the ladder, with Saturday seeing the team win 2-1 against Edgeworth. The Broadmeadow Magic remain atop the ladder, despite their unbeaten streak coming to an end against Belmont Swansea on Saturday 1-0. In the women's, New Lambton FC is one step closer to first place after extending their winning streak to 4 games with a 3-0 win over Charlestown Azuri on Saturday. Other results saw Adamstown defeat Broadmeadow 3-0 and Lake Macquarie down Newcastle Olympic 2-1. That's sport, I'm Charlie Proudlock.
1: And the winning numbers in Weekend Lotto are 3, 6, 9, 14, 21 and 22, and the supplementaries are 20 and 38. And now you're up to date with the latest 2NURFM Hunter News.
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7: If you're heading to the water today, southwesterly, 15 to 20 knot winds. They await you there. Seas around a metre, increasing slightly around lunchtime. And we have that swell from the south around 1.5 to 2 metres today. Low tide coming up at 16 past 8 at 0.6 of a metre there. And a mostly sunny day, although there is a chance of some showers just along the coastal strip. A slight chance of rain elsewhere and more of the same over the next couple of days. 19 at the top of the coast. And also the Hunter Valley today, still 9 degrees at Nobby's, 8 degrees right now for you at Belford. Hunter roads are looking reasonably well in the early going, just some of the usual trouble spots where you'd kind of expect it to be around Tomago this morning, and the end of the New England Highway approaching Hexham there. Weekly's drive getting onto the M1 is seeing some delays. Also on Newcastle Road, that is slow, and the run in from Charlestown. Are you heading down towards the hill, towards Merriweather and Glebe Road? You'll see some delays there. Adamstown is also a bit ordinary. And the Link Road up around Minmay Road, Cameron Park Drive. Once you pass that, though, you're kind of okay this morning. And if you're on the trains, buses replacing some services from around 8 through to 1 this afternoon with some track work happening there. G'day, Mark in for Todd for the rest of the week. In the meanwhile, we'll continue with some of the good times and great music at 2NURFM 103.7.

Good times, great music, and 2NURFM. Super memory from Tommy James and the Shondells and Dragging the Line. Some new data out from Energy Consumers Australia, an advocate organisation there, suggesting probably what we kind of already know, that many, many of us, whether it's a home, whether it's a business, small or medium, whatever, we're actually paying that good old loyalty tax when it comes to our power bills. And the chief executive, Brendan French, of the ECA is saying, well, look, it's actually because most of us are still on outdated plans, thanks to the energy providers, and they're saying it's a missed opportunity there. So maybe a good time to check out to see if we indeed are on the best plan energy-wise, and maybe some of our other utilities as well, because that loyalty tax kind of gets us every time. The tax that does actually come around very soon is tax time. At the end of the month, the new financial year will be upon us, and some new data out from Compare Club, suggests that many of us are actually going to be turning to AI to help with our tax return this year. Platforms such as ChatGPT, with around 36%, are actually planning to use artificial intelligence to try and come up with a few extra refunds here or there. A bit of a gamble, says the Compare Club, because that could actually put us out of step with the ATO if we start putting things down that aren't exactly deductions, if you know what I mean. The data also says, look, 41% said, look, they've already partially spent their expected refund even before getting that return in. And 47% said, look, a refund from the tax man is kind of now essential to the overall household budget. Compare Club's head of research, Kate Brown, on this said, AI tax agents have officially arrived, but we're treading a fine line. As we turn to the likes of ChatGPT out of desperation to find missed deductions, despite concerns of technology might give us incorrect information or could get us into trouble with the ATO, Aussies are gambling on making a saving of a few hundred dollars by not using a professional to do their tax return, but at the same time miss out on deductions in the thousands. So it really is a bit of a minefield. And on the data as well, she said that for 36%, any refund will be used to pay bills. 31% said, look, we're planning to pay down some debt with our refund. And the data shows that for millions of Australians, including many here in the Hunter, one would suspect, tax refunds are no longer a bonus. They are a financial necessity. The days of putting tax returns towards the big screen TV or for holidays are long gone. Long gone, they certainly are. Make sure you do your tax correctly once it starts to roll around in a couple of weeks from here. 2NURFM 103.7.

0: right across Newcastle and the Hunter, 2NURFM 103.7. Still lots to come as it's the Todd Sargent Breakfast Show, market for Todd for the rest of the week. After 8, Kev will illuminate us on some of the happenings on this day. And Amanda will let you know what some of the things that are happening between 9 and midday as well. How about this, though? Due to popular demand, they are back and they're here to stay at Gilliston Heights. So these are the Active, Stronger, Better Seniors Exercise Classes. And they do that for about an hour, actually not even a full hour, every Wednesday at 2:30 in the afternoon. So if you want to stay active or just improve your balance, meet a few people, new people on the way, the classes are a great way to do that. Gilliston Heights Hub at Redwood Drive is where they're happening, and they are now each and every Wednesday. If you'd like some details on that, head to the events calendar at 2NURFM.com.au.
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0: Good times, great music at 2 New RFM and a mean pair of jeans. We're kind of talking a little bit more than that on our Facebook page today. We're asking you, do you love getting dressed up? Or do you like a little bit more casual? When was the last time you actually had to do some of that? G'day, Kim. Love getting dressed up. Regardless of where you're going, it shows that you care about your appearance and self-worth. G'day, Adam. Said, look, I'm a person that likes to dress up. Oh, I'm not a person that likes to get dressed up. That's complete opposite, isn't it? Not a fan of the suit either. Margaret's just saying, look, I love it. And Jenny, in May for our niece's wedding in Barrow, it was a beautiful. The first time I wore a satin four-breasted suit instead of a dress. G'day, Guppy Jones saying, I don't mind getting dressed up, but believe that neckties are ridiculously unnecessary. What is the point of them these days? Steve, oh, okay, only these days for funerals. And Cheryl, always dressing up for the 50s rock and roll nights, ladies in their petticoats and men in their blue suede shoes. And in our circle, the men match the look of the ladies. Our motto is, she's the picture, he's the frame. Good morning, Ian.
1: Morning.
0: Yeah, but I like that expression, she's the picture, he's the frame.
1: Yeah, I like that.
0: Yeah. Dressing up, you probably do it for your singing group.
1: Yes, we do.
0: A little bit, so everyone in the same suit, I imagine.
1: Yes.
0: Sort of, close.
1: Yes, we do. Yes, yeah. we have a suit. And but also part of our gear is we have a velvet red waistcoat.
0: Oh, I love that.
1: Very, very nice indeed.
0: Yeah.
1: Very classy.
0: So you're definitely a fan of the dressing up more than...
1: Oh, sure.
0: Yeah.
1: Yeah, when the occasion calls for it.
0: See, I used to, and now I just hate it. I don't like to get dressed up for anything.
1: I've noticed.
0: At all.
1: You sort of drag yourself here in the morning. And, there he is.
0: Well, if we're going to do the early starts, absolutely. And in fact, I'll be completely honest with you. This the shirt that I'm wearing, which is fine.
1: Mm-hmm.
0: It's the shirt I slept in.
1: Thanks for that information.
0: How about that? There you go.
1: Can I take you back to the time when radio first began, first began?
0: The shirts, the ties.
1: We had the shirts, the ties, the whole night. Well, I wasn't there then, of course. I wasn't alive.
0: Okay.
1: But let's be clear. But, yes, it's to dress up and, tails and the whole thing, you know.
0: Yeah.
1: It's all very exciting. But
0: time to pick a different
1: thinking
0: industry.
1: People could actually see you. But maybe you felt more, spiffy or important or something if you dressed up. I've got no idea.
0: Yeah.
1: But we don't do that anymore.
0: Well, I think that it goes back to a time, doesn't it, where, I mean, if you were sort of looking on the beach, for example, I mean, people would be promenading in their suits and the ladies with the down-to-the-floor dresses promenading around Newcastle Beach there.
1: That's right.
0: Quite funny when you think about it.
1: Yeah.
0: That's how things used to be. But anyway.
1: Times have changed.
0: Just a little bit. Mm. All right, lots happening in the Hunter newsroom.
1: Yes, certainly. Look, we're starting to have a look at tomorrow's state budget, and already there's word there's going to be some more funding for a new school, this time at Chisholm in the coalfields there, which is exciting for them. Also this morning, Swansea MP Yasmin Catley says engineers will need to be consulted to allow repairs to the Swansea seawall to get underway. And this week we'll see the final time Hunter residents will be able to view an hour-long local television news bulletin. We'll have more on that at 8:30 as well.
0: All right, thank you so much for that, Ian. Partly cloudy at the moment. Mostly sunny is the call, though, for the rest of the day. And a slight chance of showers along the coastal strip. And tops today of 19 degrees. Maddie McNeil and the national news team on the way in the next little bit with calls for the government to do more in relation to ambulance ramping. Federal police have reportedly seized the largest amount of cocaine in Australia's history. And if you're following the World Cup, New Zealand have Egypt today. Overnight, Spain gave the Saudis a bit of a lesson, 4-0. And it was a nil-all draw at the end of the game with Belgium and Iran. Details on some of our national and overseas news after McCartney and Wings and Good Diet Tonight at 2 New RFM 103.7.

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1: It's 8 o'clock. Good morning, I'm Madeline McNeil. The daughter of an 87-year-old man allegedly assaulted in a southwest Sydney nursing home anticipates his stay in hospital will be a very lengthy visit. John Cain suffered a brain bleed, a fractured eye socket and a burst eardrum on Wednesday. 69-year-old Geoffrey Innes, a fellow resident, has faced court. John's daughter Margaret has told Ben Fordham she's been told his alleged attacker had a history of violence.
2: This is accurate. This definitely raises a series of serious questions that need to be answered by him in care.
1: The AFP has seized 2.7 tonnes of cocaine from a property in Sydney's northwest. Investigators say the drugs were discovered hidden beneath the false floors of shipping containers at Londonderry. Two men have been charged and are due in court again next month. The government will this week introduce legislation to extend fuel excise relief until the end of July, albeit at a lower rate. The laws will see drivers save 16 cents per litre at the bowser rather than 32 and are expected to pass Parliament with the opposition's support. The Prime Minister will also hold fuel security talks today with state and territory counterparts as tensions continue in the Strait of Hormuz. A key independent says she won't be joining a new community party in a bid to take on One Nation and increase her fundraising capacity. A number of so-called teals are planning to join forces. They argue the political landscape has changed since they were first elected and a loose party structure is now required. But Melbourne-based Federal MP Monique Ryan has told Today it's not for her.
3: The Governor's passed laws in the last term of Parliament which makes life much easier for the parties and much more difficult, much more challenging for independents and for small parties, but I continue to take them on as an independent in the House. That's what Kooyong has elected me to do. That's what I intend to continue to do.
1: A shark attack survivor is pushing for a government-led summit to address public fears about the predators. A 2015 roundtable, which was sparked by a spate of attacks in the state's north, led to the introduction of smart drumlines. Dave Pearson's calls follow an attack at Coogee, which has left 35-year-old Leah Stewart in a critical condition. Also making news, Iranian negotiators have suspended peace talks with the United States in protest over threats made by the US president. $9 billion has been allocated for school infrastructure in the state government's latest budget. And the tax office is urging taxpayers to slow down as they prepare their returns. In finance, the Australian share market is forecast to open down 49 points. One Australian dollar is buying 70.1 US cents.
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4: Today's World Cup clash between Uruguay and Cabo Verde has just gotten underway in Miami. The score currently drawn 0-0. The Warriors are celebrating their maiden win at Tekaha Stadium in Christchurch with a 38-20 victory over the Cowboys. New Zealand sits comfortably in second on the NRL ladder, with Round 16's home victory making it redemption after back-to-back losses. Skipper Mitch Barnett says they're looking forward to more games at their new South Island base.
5: Yeah, it was unreal. Obviously, having the roof closed makes it even louder again, and when you get a bunch of Warriors fans there, they're loud enough as it is. So, unreal atmosphere, and I'm just glad we could deliver for them.
4: The Roosters swooped the Sharks 27-8, while the Raiders fell to the Storm 42 points to 20. And American golfer Wyndham Clark holds a dominant lead at the US Open at Shinnecock at 4-under in round 4. That's sport. I'm Toby Goff.
1: 8:04, that's news and sport.
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9: Slight chance of a shower along the coastal fringe, but it should be okay further afield than that. Beyond that, mostly sunny and some light winds across Newcastle and the Hunter for today. Tuesday, Wednesday, mostly sunny with some slight showers as well. And sun setting this afternoon at 6 to 5. 19 the top of the coast and also the valley, still in single digits pretty much across the region. 9 degrees right now at Wall's End. 6 degrees for you at Singleton Heights. All right, Hunter Roads, just busy where you'd kind of expect them to be. The Link Road, Newcastle Road, Adamstown pushing through Brunca onto Glebe is slow. Glebe Road itself actually seeing some delays between the highway and the junction today. Tannel Street is a little bit ordinary, as is Hunter, and also in and around the Wharf area. So seeing some delays there. Heading south to the Central Coast in Sydney, you're fine there today. The Five Islands run from Booragul and Taralba. That's a bit ordinary across the Five Islands there. And also Hillsborough Road due to the roadworks. That'll be the case for quite a while, let's be real here. Swansea-Belmont traffic on the highway is looking pretty good as you make the run down towards Dorset and the motorway there. And into the Hunter Valley, we are seeing some delays on Old North Road getting towards Wine Country Drive this morning. No dramas on the Hunter Expressway. G'day, Mark in for Todd this morning. Kev's on this day on the way in a little bit, and Amanda will find out from her what she has after nine this morning. Here's Brian at 2NURFM.

0: Good times and great music, and it doesn't get much better than that. Robert Palmer and Simply Irresistible at 2NUR FM 103.7. Look, some more data out this morning, and this one is sort of now a little bit of time has passed since the government's tax changes have been on the way. I know there's been a bit of tinkering, but certainly in terms of housing policy nonetheless. This is out from Vibrant Insights, and they canvassed a whole bunch of Australians at all different ages, all the way down to age 14. So I know the data can be a little bit different at age 14, up to 60 plus. And they were talking about owning or investing homes. And the report suggested that around 35% put themselves down as quitters. And that basically says that they feel they would not be able to afford or have just chosen to opt out of buying their first home or an investment property. Interesting, that number up to 35%. Has grown, and it seems to be going up a lot per year. Last year it was 30% and just 25% back in 2024. So more people feel that with some of the things the government's doing at the moment, home ownership is just getting further and further out of reach. And not that we need to relitigate this too much, but we did cover it on our Facebook page last week. More and more calls for the Australian game on Friday, the World Cup game that would actually see us more than likely, well, we will make it out of the group stage, but a big game on Friday, chance to pick up a few more points and a chance for us to actually have a day off. Now, last time this was talked about, it was having the whole day off, but this one comes from Socceroos great Archie Thompson. And he said, look, maybe staff should give the afternoon off on Friday or let them WFH. It's not work from home, but it's work from a work from a hotel. Yes, have the afternoon off and head down to the pub because the big game is on Friday from midday. Said, look, the message is really because it's a perfect time on Friday, urging bosses to let people just to have the day off and friends, family, colleagues, whatever, get down to your local and support the Socceroos trying to get into the round of 32. Well, not to spoil that, but they will absolutely get into the round of 32. So I don't know, do we actually need a employer-sponsored day off? You can do that by just having a day of your annual leave. No problem there. You can do that. Might be the way to actually get to work from a hotel on Friday. We'll get into On This Day with Kev in a couple of minutes. And after 8:30, we'll take a look at where our money is at with 2NURFM Finance with our old mate James Gruber from ComSec at 2NURFM.
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9: Born on this day, British explorer George Vancouver. The British actress who played Sybil Fawlty in Fawlty Towers, Prunella Scales.
10: Can't fall over waiters or get herself jammed under desks or start burglar alarms or lock people in burning rooms or fire extinguishers straight in her own face. But I should think the hotel can do without that sort of coping for a couple of days. What do you think, Basil?
9: Australian actress June Salter. American singer Chris Christopherson. New Zealand-born muso with Dragon, Todd Hunter. American actresses Lindsay Wagner and Meryl Streep.
11: You have no style or sense of fashion.
12: Well, I think that depends on what you're...
11: No, that wasn't a question.
9: American singer Todd Rundgren. American actress Amy Brenneman. Australian model Lara Bingle. Australian cricketer Marnus Labuschagne. And one half of the British duo Peter and Gordon, Peter Asher.
13: I don't care what...
2: but they say I won't stay in a world without love.
4: Historically, June 22, 1911, King George V is crowned king in Westminster Abbey. 1913, Sidney Pickles became the first Australian to fly the English Channel, doing so in a seaplane. 1933, Germany became a one political party country when Hitler banned parties other than the Nazis. 1938 saw the death at the age of 61 of Australian poet C.J. Dennis. 1969 saw the passing in London from an accidental overdose of prescription drugs, American singer and actress Judy Garland. 1977, American Tracy Austin became the youngest player ever at the age of 14 to win a Wimbledon tennis match. 1981, David Graham became the first Australian golfer to win the US Open Golf Championship. Also in 1981, Mark David Chapman pleads guilty to the killing of John Lennon outside his home in New York City. 1987 saw the passing of dancer and actor Fred Astaire at the age of 88. Also in 1987, Pat Cash became Wimbledon tennis champion when he defeated Ivan Lendl in straight sets.
13: What's it like to join that Australian mob of champions?
14: Well, I can't believe it yet. I mean, I gotta go home and have a few tinnies first. A few tinnies? Relax.
13: Okay, champion, look at the face of a champion and have a tinny.
4: 1990, Checkpoint Charlie is dismantled in Berlin. 2009, Eastman Kodak Company announced after 74 years they were discontinuing their Kodachrome color film. And finally, born today, June 22, 1953, American singer Cyndi Lauper. I'm Kev Calloway. This is 2NURFM's On This Day.

0: Good times and great music at 2NUR FM. 103.7, it is Cindy. All part of On This Day with Kev, who will be in the drive show this afternoon after 4. And after 9, Amanda will be in. And we've actually just learned something, or I have, which means the listener is going to learn something about you. You can't sleep without a pillow over your head.
1: Yeah,
0: now,
1: that's
0: this is
1: true.
0: This is not a husband-inspired thing, is it?
1: No, this is just one of my many quirks. Right. Yeah, I have to have my ear covered. I can't sleep otherwise.
0: Is it so? Is it have to be a specific ear, or just whichever way you're feeling?
1: Whichever way I'm laying, it has to be on the ear that's sort of open to the air.
0: So you would probably have to be sleeping in about a 45-degree angle.
1: I can sleep on my back, and I just have the pillow over my head, and it just looks like I can't breathe, but I have my pillow. I have my face to the side.
0: That's odd, isn't it?
1: Yeah, and then if I'm on my side, obviously, then I can turn my head. But I have to have a pillow over my head. So it's interesting. Yeah, Dean will turn over, and he'll just see a weird person with a pillow on the head.
0: Yeah, but maybe he's not. But maybe if he sees no pillow, then he gets a real fright.
1: Yeah, exactly. That's why I need the pillow on my head.
0: Looks down, sees a wedding ring. Damn it!
1: Yeah, that's right.
0: Mate, lots happening in a half hour from here, though.
1: Yes, we're talking today about what you've left on the roof of your car and driven off with on Facebook. Dear, yeah. Have you done that before?
0: Wallet.
1: Your wallet.
0: Yeah.
1: Did you get it back?
0: Yeah, I didn't get very far.
1: Lucky.
0: Yeah.
1: Lucky. So, look, I think a lot of people would have done it, so I'm interested to find out what you've left on top of your car. Also, we're talking about a yellow gem in King Tut's tomb with Professor John O'Connor. We're talking cars with Tom Fraser, and we have a free concert in Warners Bay.
0: All right. That's not McCreed again, is it?
1: No, it's not actually. That's Friday at the Bull and Bush, by the way.
0: Amazing. Providing some concerts that aren't McCreed. Thanks, Amanda. She's in after 9. Ian's next with the news at 2NUR FM.

0: traffic, tolls, trains, no thanks. Fly direct from Newcastle Airport. Convenient parking, seamless check-in, and over 250 flights a week. Easy, local, sorted. That's the Newey way.
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2: Good morning, Ian Crouch with your 8:30 Hunter News update. Swansea MP Yasmin Catley says engineers will need to be consulted to allow for repairs to the Swansea seawall to get underway. The state government yesterday committed $7.5 million to address erosion concerns at the seawall, with the money to be used to repair cracks and slope issues, which has forced a 100-metre section to be closed since 2021. Yasmin Catley has told the ABC the site will need to be assessed before work can get underway later this year.
3: We obviously will have to get experts in here to do this. This is quite unique work, the Maritime Infrastructure Delivery Organisation of Transport. They will contract this out to experts that do seawalls on the eastern seaboard.
2: Community members on the western side of Lake Macquarie are seeking support from the council in obtaining an on-demand bus service. The need for reliable public transport continues to grow in the area as the population of those without a vehicle or unable to drive increases. Council voted to advocate on behalf of residents and has written to local bus operators in hopes of improving public transport services. Councillor Kate Warner says she's concerned about the impact on Lake Macquarie's ageing population.
4: There is something wrong with the current system. It's not meeting the needs of the people. We know that there are people that we have a growing ageing population that they're going to need access to transport options more than probably ever before.
2: This week will mark the final time Hunter residents will be able to view an hour-long local television news bulletin. Sweeping changes have been announced following the takeover of NBN by the Wind Network. From next Monday, NBN News will air a half-hourly bulletin from 5:30pm, with Sydney's Nine News to air from 6. Last night, NBN aired its final weekend bulletin. As part of the Wind restructure, multiple NBN staff last week interviewed for roles in the cut-down local newsroom, with decisions expected this week on ongoing staffing. Ahead of tomorrow's state budget, local domestic violence services are calling for increased support. Recent reports show a significant increase in domestic violence across the Hunter, with rates increasing by 20% in Cessnock alone. Local services say extra funding will be allocated towards staff, capacity and recovery programs. Got Your Back sister General Manager Jo Buckingham says proper support services can be life-changing.
5: That instant support can be a game changer in any woman that is experiencing domestic and family violence. That initial, if they reach out and they've got those services available, that certainly helps them on that path of moving from that unsafe situation to that safe environment to live in.
2: Restoration of Musselbrook's Mussel Creek is nearly complete after 3 years of works. Focused on improving the waterway's ecosystem and biodiversity, Council's conducted a variety of environmental and community works to restore the critical habitat. Works include the weeding of 4 hectares of the creek, replaced with more than 4,500 native plants. Sustainability Officer Michael Brady says over time the project has expanded beyond just restoration.
6: We also have activities with school groups, you know, like learning about the different animals and why different animals are important and what they need. And that sort of does link back to the River Edgum. They have lots of different animals that utilise them.
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7: The Knights are hoping to be bolstered by the return of State of Origin stars Kalen Ponga and Dylan Lucas for next Sunday's clash against the West Tigers. Both players were rested during Newcastle's 22-20 win over the Dragons on Friday, with the pair expected to return at home for round 17. Coach Justin Holbrook says he's keen to have his star players back permanently once the Origin period concludes.
8: It's a tricky time. The Origin time, we have two players at 48 hours, so we don't back them up. But yeah, we've a few disrupted players, but there was plenty of good signs for us. And as I said, you know, good enough to get the win.
7: In Newcastle Rugby League, Maitland are clear ladder leaders after crushing Kurri 32-12 last Saturday. South's pursuit of the Pickers hit a roadblock last round, with Saturday also seeing them fall 16-6 to the Cessnock Goannas. Saturday saw the conclusion of round 9 of this year's Hunter rugby season. Newcastle University downed the Wanderers 25-15, while Maitland thrashed Southern Beaches 57-15. Meriwether Carlton are still in first place, also defeating the Hamilton Hawks 45-29. And Meriwether surfer Morgan Sibilic will meet Brazil's João Chianca in the quarterfinals of this year's Vivo Rio Pro event. Quarterfinal action is set to kick off later this week. That's sport, I'm Charlie Proudlock.
2: And the winning numbers in weekend.

0: Lotto are 3, 6, 9, 14, 21 and 22, and the supplementaries are 20 and 38. And now you're up to date with the latest 2NURFM Hunter News.
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4: Across Hunter Waters today, southwesterly 15 to 20 knot winds. They await you there this morning. Seas around a metre, but they'll get up to 1.5 metres around midday. We have a southerly swell between 1 and 1.5 metres inshore. That'll get up to 2 metres offshore around Hunter Beaches as well. Low tide has hit just recently. We'll get that high tide at 3 o'clock this afternoon at 1.5 metres for you there. Mostly sunny across Newcastle and the Hunter for today. However, there is a slight chance for today and the next few days to see some showers along the coastal fringe. 19, the top of the coast and also the Hunter Valley. Right now, in and around Nobbies, we've moved up to double digits at least. Right now, 10 degrees there. Still 9 degrees for you at Campvale and also at Luskentyre. Hunter Roads, just that part of the morning where you'd expect it to be busy. It is bypass, also through New Lambton. City West roads are a bit ordinary. Cardiff for getting it between Mile and Moneybung. That's also a bit busy this morning. Top of the M1, though, that seems fine. You're getting off of the Hexham Bridge, though. That might take you a couple of sets of lights to get through from Tomago. Maitland traffic heading into Maitland from Gillieson Heights all the way back through to Gillieson Heights itself. So that will take you a hot minute to get through. East Maitland traffic is a bit ordinary as well. Head into the valley a little bit further we go. You're fine around Greta Brangston. Singleton traffic's looking pretty good. You're heading out to the Golden West on the Golden Highway. You'll see some delays just past Mount Thorley there, heading towards Jerry's Plains. And the run to the Central Coast in Sydney is okay this morning as well. Keep in mind, the Hunter Line will see buses replacing some services today until 1 o'clock this afternoon. G'day, Mark in for Todd this morning as we continue with the good times and great music at 2NURFM 103.7.

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0: times, great music at 2NUR FM 103.7. A little country music this morning from Lady Antebellum. And Need You Now. Of course, you get a little bit more country tomorrow night after Kev with the Muster. We do a couple of hours of that Tuesday nights from 8. In the meanwhile, time to see how our money is doing. Good morning, James Gruber from CommSec. What are we expecting the markets to do this morning?
1: Good morning. The Australian share market is set to fall at the open, with index futures down 0.2%. US share markets were closed on Friday for a public holiday. However, US stock market futures were down between 0.1% and 0.2%, though trading volumes were low. And that was after wobbles with regards to the US peace deal, at least a permanent one. And that sent oil prices higher. They were up almost 1% on Friday to above $80 a barrel again. Other commodity markets were partially open on Friday, though any trades on the day were rolled over until Monday, so prices didn't move. The Aussie dollar, meanwhile, was largely flat. It's currently trading at 70.13 US cents. I'm James Gruber, equity market strategist at CommSec.
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Good times, great music, and a super memory from a long time. In fact, he was in The Hunter about almost a couple of years ago. Still sounding great, he was as well. 10 to 9, we'll get you up to the Hunter newsroom with Ollie Golden and her first update of the morning. Then Amanda taking you through the rest of the morning and part of the afternoon. Cloudy conditions with a bit of sunshine for most of the day and the odd coastal shower. Tops today of around 19 degrees. It's 9 to 9 now at 2 in your RFM 103.7.

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1: It's 9 o'clock. Good morning. I'm Ian Crouch. The Prime Minister will today hold another round of talks on fuel security with state and territory colleagues. Federal politics reporter Nelson Scott.
2: The government is seeking to extend its fuel excise relief until the beginning of August, albeit at a lower rate. Motorists will now save 16 cents per litre at the Bowser rather than 32. The legislation is expected to pass Parliament with the support of the opposition. Anthony Albanese will today hold fuel security talks with state and territory counterparts as tensions continue in the Strait of Hormuz. Labor is also seeking to legislate its contentious tax reforms before the winter break begins in 2 weeks. The bill is expected to clear the upper house following negotiations with the Greens. Nelson Scott, Canberra.
1: High-stakes peace talks in Switzerland have stalled after US President Donald Trump again threatened Iran. Iranian officials walked out after President Trump claimed on social media he would attack Iran again if Hezbollah causes trouble. US Vice President J.D. Vance maintains the negotiations have only been paused and have not concluded. British Prime Minister Sir Keir Starmer could resign as early as tomorrow in a move which would install the UK's 7th PM in a decade. Former Greater Manchester Mayor Andy Burnham's the most likely contender to mount a leadership contest. British political reporter Christopher Hope has told Today Burnham's decisive by-election win has put him in a strong position.
3: He beat all other parties put together, and so that's given, I think, Labour MPs the view that Andy Burnham can beat Reform, the Nigel Farage party, and hang on to a second term in government.
1: This week's state budget will include billions of dollars for new or upgraded schools across regional New South Wales, including the Hunter. $2.3 billion will be spent over 4 years on 13 regional public schools. This includes new primary schools for Chisholm and Huntley and the relocation of the Maitland Grossman High School. The funding package also includes the relocation of Currumbong Primary School and upgrades to Cessnock East and Musselbrook Public Schools. Workers expected to start later this year on repairs to the Swansea seawall in Belmont. It's been fenced off since major cracks appeared in 2021. Now the state government is putting $7.5 million on the table to get the repairs done. Swansea MP Yasmin Catley has told NBN the seawall is in danger of collapse unless something is done to fix it.
4: This has been such a thorn in the side of the community for a long period of time now. The underwater erosion is significant. You can see that the land itself is slipping away.
1: Experts are warning all Australians to get their annual influenza shot after the H5N1 strain of bird flu was detected in Australia. Scientists are examining what they're describing as a slim chance of the virus mutating to better infect humans. And some teal independents are reportedly planning to launch a new registered political party as early as this week.
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1: Yesterday's NRL results saw the Sydney Roosters close out the day with a 27-8 win over the Cronulla Sharks. Early results saw the Melbourne Storm come back from 16-0 down to beat the Raiders 42-20, while the Warriors easily downed the Cowboys 38-20. Australia has claimed a whitewash over Bangladesh in the men's T20 series, winning Game 3 by 7 wickets just after midnight this morning our time. Fast bowler Spencer Johnson produced the most economical 4-over spell in men's T20 history, finishing with figures of 2 for 6. Team 18 driver Anton Di Pasquale has claimed the top podium spot in this year's Darwin Triple Crown Supercars event. Di Pasquale snapped a 17-race losing streak for General Motors, steering his Chevrolet Camaro to victory over Matt Payne and Cam Waters, who rounded out the top three. And the Newcastle North Stars have picked up back-to-back wins over the Central Coast Rhinos and Sydney Ice Dogs over the weekend. Star import Yevgeny Skachkov scored 9 points across both games to reach 100 Australian Ice Hockey League goals across his two seasons with the North Stars. And now you're up to date with the latest 2NURFM News.
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11: Good morning. Room for a mostly sunny day with a slight chance of a shower. Top should reach 19 for the coast, 17 for the valley. Similar story tomorrow as far as temperatures go. Mostly sunny day, a slight chance of a shower along the coastal fringe. Right now it's 12 degrees at Hawke's Nest, 9 at Aberdare, 12 at Blackbutt Reserve. 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

0: Amaroos, Kiki D on 2NURFM 103.7, 14 past 9. Good morning, Amanda McCreed with you for the Mark Rourke Morning Show. And this morning we're talking to Tom Fraser from drive.com.au about the latest in motor vehicles. That's coming up after 10. Professor of Science John O'Connor will also be coming in after 11 this morning to talk about a yellow gem found inside King Tut's tomb. And we'll be talking to Julie Bevan about a free concert at Warners Bay as part of the Lake Mac Dobell Festival. On top of that, I'm asking you today on Facebook, what have you left on the roof of your car? I had an experience where I went to the fish and chip shop and I bought $5 worth of chips, put them on top of the car while I opened the door, and then I drove off and I didn't realise that they were on the roof. And I got home and went to get the chips and realised that they weren't on the passenger seat next to me. And when I got out, they weren't on the roof either. So somewhere between home and the fish and chip shop, chips were most likely sprawled across the road, but I was too embarrassed to go back and get some more. So I'm hoping that they stayed wrapped in the paper and some lucky person picked them up and had their dinner sorted. So that's my question today. What have you left on the roof of your car? Let us know on Facebook. Surely I'm not the only doofus, I hope.
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0: 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Well, I'm not sure what round we're up to. I've lost count. 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

0: traffic, tolls, trains, no thanks. Fly direct from Newcastle Airport. Convenient parking, seamless check-in, and over 250 flights a week. Easy, local, sorted. That's the Newey way.
1: On the waters, winds are southwesterly at 15 to 20 knots. Seas are around a metre, increasing to 1 to 1.5 metres around midday, with a southerly swell of 1 to 1.5 metres inshore, increasing to 1.5 to 2 metres offshore south of Port Stephens. It's partly cloudy with the chance of showers offshore and the chance of a thunderstorm as well. That's south of Port Stephens in the late morning and afternoon. High tide is at 10 to 3 this afternoon. Right now it's 11 degrees by the water at Booragul, and 13 at Newcastle Beach. 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Coming up, we're chatting about the things you've accidentally left on the roof of your car.

0: Maxi Priest, close to you on your station 2 and URFM 103.7. It's 22 to 10. All right, we're talking about those oops moments this morning, specifically when you put something on the roof of your car, forget about it, then drive off. I've lost a whole dinner of chips, which isn't as bad as a story I once heard about a friend who accidentally left his work takings for the day on the roof of his car and the sick feeling he had when he realised thousands of dollars had just flown onto the road. Luckily for him, he got it all back, but it could have been really bad. So we're asking on Facebook, what have you left on the top of your car? What have you left, Brad?
1: 500-pound, two-piece Adams snooker kill.
0: Oh, my goodness. And
1: yes,
0: what happened?
1: My father brought it back from England when he was over there. So I didn't know it was there, and I went around the corner, and I just got to the bottom of the hill, and I looked in the mirror, and I saw this car pulled up, and this lady picked something up off the road, and I had a look at that. That looks familiar. So I chucked the U and I went back, because I looked in the car first, I couldn't find the snooker kill.
0: Yeah.
1: So I went back just on the chance, you know, and asked her, you didn't see a blank box here with a snooker kill in it, did you? And she said, yeah, I just picked it up off the road.
0: Oh.
1: We were going to take it to the police station.
0: Oh, that was lucky.
1: Oh, it was.
0: And when you were saying a snooker cue, I thought that it was sort of all joined together and it just sort of went flying like a spear.
1: No, it was in a two-piece black English-ass Adams.
0: Oh, well,
1: £500 my father paid for it.
0: Wow.
1: That's a lot of money back then.
0: Yeah, for sure. Well, luckily you got it back.
1: Oh, yeah, I won this 2016 club championships with it.
0: Oh, good on you.
1: Yeah, I was wrapped.
0: Fantastic. Thank you, Brad. Now, Joanne says, an axe, just a small one for kindling, and amazingly it stayed there on the drive home. Jeez, you were lucky, Joanne. That could have been bad. Suzanne says, I left a pair of shoes on the roof of my car once. They were still there when I got to my friend's house. I had driven the back way between Lizarrow and to Orimba, though. That's insane that they stayed on there the whole time and you kept your shoes. Fantastic. Kareen says, oh dear, I have twice left my wallet on the roof, both times when my youngest was a baby, leaving it there while placing her in her car seat. It came back to me via a gorgeous man who found it on the road, apologising for looking inside to get my address and seeing a substantial amount of money in it. I'd intended getting lay-bys for Christmas. I could not believe his honesty and he bluntly refused a reward for his effort. Second time it actually stayed there till my destination. Got out of the car and there it was. Wow, you were very lucky. And how nice of that person to give you your wallet back. I mean, there are so many wonderful people in this world. It's nice to hear those kind of stories. Darren says, only last week I was doing stuff around the car and had my phone on the roof of the car playing 2NURFM. Good on you, Darren. Then needed to dash to the shop just down the street. Realised where my phone was, no longer on the roof, but now on the road with a smashed screen. Oh, well. Oh, dear. Yeah, what can I say? Yeah, it's not good, is it? And Melinda says, when my kids were little, I was putting them in their car seats and put my phone on the roof. When we got to our destination, I got home and found it in my driveway, smashed to pieces. It had fallen off the roof and I'd run over it. Look, I'm assuming a lot of people have done that. How bad is that with your phones? Jeez. And Joe says, it was Mother's Day. I had purchased two lovely heat-shaped cakes. Getting ready, packing the car, put cakes on the roof while I got my daughter in her car seat. Hubby got bag in the car. I got her strapped in, jumped in the car. Off we go, only to turn the corner and off they fly. Surprisingly landed upright until some beep changed lanes and ran over them. Oh, no. Oh, I shouldn't laugh, Joe. That's terrible. Oh, sorry. I shouldn't laugh. Okay. I've got to compose myself. All right, what have you left on the top of your car and what happened? Let us know. Or have you seen somebody else driving down the street with some random object accidentally left on the roof? Jump on Facebook. We'd love to hear about it.

0: Chloe Scarberry, believe it or not, on to a new RFM 103.7. It's almost 13 to 10. And looking at the events calendar, there's an art exhibition called Watermark at Hunter Wetlands Centre. It's all about the theme of Watermark, centred on wetland areas and species in the Hunter region, with each piece reflecting a unique artistic interpretation of the vibrant environment. Visitors will see a range of art forms, including painting, sculpture, photography and mixed media. The exhibition is on until the 26th of June at Hunter Wetlands Centre Art Space. So if you'd like to check it out, go along. It sounds like it's going to be really good. You can find information on that at our community events calendar, 2nurfm.com.au.
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If you let me stay on 2NURFM, Terence Trent D'Arby. It's 8 to 10. Coming up next hour, we've got an 81-year-old British legend for Coffee Break. We're also talking about the crazy things you've left on the roof of your car. 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
1: It's 10 o'clock. Good morning. I'm Ollie Goldner. Ahead of tomorrow's state budget, Business Hunter CEO Bob Hawes is calling for focused investment into major local projects. John Hunter Hospital's redevelopment, Newcastle Airport and the Broadmeadow Precinct are among the big ticket items set to be outlined for investment tomorrow. Broadmeadow's proposed $2 billion redevelopment, including a new entertainment centre, didn't receive